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0: It's Backstage Country. I'm Elena. Ella Langley is your host this week. And we have been talking about some of the songs off the new album, Dandelion. And right now, we're just about a month away from you releasing it. So with you saying, you know, it's going to tell a lot of your story and you really approach a lot of like who you are and everything. We're going to go through every emotion on this
1: one? Of course. Yeah. Of course. I think it's personal in the way, too, of not just like my life, but musical influence, personal. You know what I mean?
0: Yeah.
1: In the way where, you understand me as an artist and my musicality and like what goes on in my brain when I hear songs through this record.
0: So that's really what you want people to take away once they finish their first listening of it, right? Like, I know Ella now and I feel all the emotions.
1: Well, I don't know if you'll get the first time. Maybe you have to listen to it a few times.
0: Yeah.
1: But, yeah, I think, honestly, my main takeaway I think I would love for people to get from this record is when you are doing the thing you know you're supposed to be doing, whether it's scary or not,
0: yeah,
1: and it clicks, it just falls out, you know? And I want them to be able to hear that, and they're going to be able to hear that in these songs. They're going to be able to hear, oh, okay. Okay, she took a step up.
0: Mm-hmm.
1: We understand she is different in the writing room. She's more honest, but also more like, you know what I mean?
0: Confidence.
1: There's so much confidence in this record.
0: Yes. Yeah. I mean, I can already hear that for sure. And speaking of clicking, I mean, somebody that you clicked with so on such a deep level, Miranda Lambert, and you guys ended up working on this together.
1: So cool.
0: Was it just so easy?
1: It was. Yeah. We're so similar in so many ways. I think she sees a lot of herself in me, and it's weird because I've met people from 18 years old until the day I met her that are like, oh, she reminds me so much of Miranda Lambert, and like, I'm like, who, me? Why? You know what I mean? Because they're like, because you're kind of that, you know what I mean? But no, it's, I don't know, who gets to do that?
0: Right.
1: Who gets to do that? When I was sitting in the room, we're cutting Choose in Texas, you know, we're cutting all these songs, she sat in there, she listened to everything, and not only did she do that, but just being a confidant, being someone that I like hit a low that I've never hit before in my life last year. And she recognized that because she had seen it in herself. Yeah. And she said something to me. She might be pissed off for me saying this. So sorry. But she said, you know, there's a niche thing. It's like in the bathroom, you got your fringe everywhere. You got tights and you're trying not to have your fringe go in the toilet. You know what I mean? It's weird. And you're just looking at yourself. There's always a mirror in the bus bathroom, you know? And you're always looking at yourself like, I'm covered in rhinestones. You know, this is crazy. This is my life. And I was like, yes. Yes, the fringe, it gets everywhere. How do you get it out of there? It's terrible. But it, just to have that, you know, just to have a girlfriend in this industry, Lainey's been the same thing for me. I mean, she texted me the other day a prayer. She's like, Lord, please pray, you know, and she means it and they mean it. And to have women like that who, like, I know that will have my back.
2: Don't go anywhere. More Backstage Country is next with Ella Langley.
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The Backstage Breakout single is coming your way in just a few on Backstage Country. 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
1: I'm Ella Langley, your Backstage Country host this week. And coming up, the story behind my most recent number one song, Choosing Texas.

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1: It's Backstage Country. I'm Elena. Ella Langley is your host this week, and we're getting to talk about some of the new songs. Of course, one that isn't so new at this point, Choosin' Texas. Mm-hmm. I've got to get this line right because this has skyrocketed. It's taken on a life of its own. Now you are the first woman to lead the Hot 100, Hot Country Songs, and Country Airplay charts simultaneously. When y'all wrote this one, did you envision this new life for the song?
2: I don't know how you can envision something like that happen. I mean, and you're speaking to someone who has daydreamed about everything I'm doing every day for my whole life. So, I mean, if I feel like if it was out there, I thought about it, and this genuinely has shocked me to my core. I was talking to Miranda the other night. I mean, this is groundbreaking territory for all of us, all the writers on the song, everyone included, and it's just crazy to see how many different people love this song, you know, and why they love this song. I love how many dancing videos I keep seeing to it. That's a big theme for this record, is there's a groove to every one of these songs. There's a little, you can feel a movement. I grew up dancing, and I correlate dancing and music and color and all those things. They're all kind of in the same pot for me, and so I wanted to represent that on this record.
1: Dancing, like, did you do competitive, or were you just, like, fun?
2: I did.
1: Dancing?
2: I really? Did. I did, high school, like, dance team.
1: Yeah.
2: We won state twice.
1: Come on.
2: I mean, tiny little country school, so you know what I mean.
1: What was your favorite kind of dancing?
2: It was pom, mainly.
1: Okay, yeah.
2: I did some ballet as a kid, but yeah. The leotard thing was not for me, and
1: I can't even imagine that for you.
2: But the dance team is a little more pom. It's kind of everything. It's like a mixture of hip-hop and all the ones.
1: Do you miss it?
2: All the time. I feel like I kind of get my fix a little bit these days on stage.
1: Yeah.
2: Every show, I feel like I let loose a little more, you know?
1: Yeah.
2: And kind of...
1: When we finally got you dancing in your video for Be Her, too.
2: Yeah, that was so much fun. That was, I mean, that right there was two takes. They put the camera up, and I just freestyled for whatever. And the thing is, it's like, who cares who's watching?
1: Yeah.
2: And it's the vibe of, like, when I got Be Her back, the night that I got it back, I, not kidding you, danced in the mirror. Might be the first time I've ever done it. Dance in the mirror. It's my own song. Like, I love this song, and it excites me.
1: Yeah.
2: And that might sound very vain and crazy, but if you don't enjoy the music you're making, something is wrong.
1: Amen.
2: And, you know, with Be Her, it's just like,
1: you can't help it. Yeah.
2: And there's a lot of songs like that on there, but there's also some, you know, I think I would say that's probably the most little crossover vibe on the record. That would, we threw it pretty far on that one, but that's also so me. You know, I grew up on so many different kinds of music. If I could do any other genre, I feel like it would be some form of R&B, like
1: really
2: soul. Yeah, I love that. I grew up, I mean, South Alabama, you know, so I mean, Muscle Shoals is right there. So grew up singing in church, singing hymns, you know, so, but also listen to everything classic rock, you know, so there's a lot of influences in there.
1: Well, we definitely can hear those, and so glad that you had all those influences, but let's go ahead and play this monster hit right now. You want to introduce it?
2: Hey, y'all, it's Ella Langley, and this is my song, Choosin' Texas, on Backstage Country. Just

0: This is Ella Langley, your co-host of Backstage Country this week. We've got more coming up next.
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1: Ronnie Millsap was a big inspiration for this record.
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0: It's Backstage Country. I'm Elena. Ella Langley is your host this week, and we're getting to talk about some of the new songs. Let's talk about another one of the songs, Be Her, which you just recently released, and everybody's already obsessed with it. And like you were saying, you're dancing to it. We are all dancing to it, and it's just freeing and fun.
1: It's just nuts.
0: Yeah.
1: Well, because it's funny, because I wrote it with, Hardy's a redneck. Smith Onquist is a redneck. Jordan, he has redneck tendencies to him, but, this is a good example, and I've been saying this a lot. Ronnie Millsap was a big inspiration for this record.
0: Mm.
1: And when Ronnie Millsap came out, everyone was like, this ain't country. This ain't country. Well, it's because it's new. They hadn't heard it before. And if you played Ronnie Millsap for anyone who was just introduced to country yesterday, and they say, what genre is this? They'd be like, classic country.
0: Mm-hmm.
1: To me, artists like that have given me, belief in myself to just explore and create and not put this box around everything where I'm feeling like I need to write this for this and do this and please this person. And all I'm doing is writing music that I love and being exactly who I am and
0: letting your creativity flow and do what you love.
1: It's like the easiest my job has ever been, if that makes any sense. I'm so exhausted. We do so many things all the time, but it's like as far as the writing the songs and just creating the music, it's like, I don't know, it feels like the most effortless it's ever been.
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1: It's Backstage Country. We got Ella Langley hanging out this week, hosting along with me. And we are so excited to talk about new music. This is the first time that I've been able to sit with you to talk about some of the tracks from Dandelion, which is coming out on April 10th.
2: Yep.
1: But let's start there. Dandelion, the title track. Tell me about why this was the one to name the album after.
2: I've had this song for a while. I wrote it in 2023, I think.
1: Oh, dang.
2: I wrote it with Joy Beth Taylor, Brett Tyler, Austin Goodlow, kind of themes throughout my records. But, you know, it was up for contention on Hungover. And everyone, they liked it, but they, I don't know, it just didn't fit on Hungover. And to me, so I pulled it off Hungover. And I just thought it was a little more where I wanted to go conceptually, musically, for the next record, as much as I could know about it, like barely at that time. And then the day we shot the music video for You Look Like You Love Me, my makeup artist, Chris Bear. It was our first day back on the job. We're on this tour bus. It's moving around, like hot tools flying all over my face. And I was like, I have this song called Dandelion. I thought it'd be a cool title for a record. I don't know why. I just thought it'd be cool.
1: Out of nowhere.
2: Out of nowhere. Well, I mean, I'm always thinking. My brain literally never stops. But I played it for him. And after the song finished, he goes, well, did you know that dandelion tea can be a natural detox for your liver? And then, like, this cartoon light bulb comes off over my head. I'm like, oh, my gosh, coming after a song.
1: After
2: a record called Hungover, that makes all the sense in the world.
1: Yes.
2: So pretty much when I made that connection right there, it sold on it. And from there, I mean, I kind of knew what I wanted it to be about. I knew I wanted it to be about Alabama. I knew I wanted it to be about a little more personal to me, not as many of the things I wanted or I've done in my life, if that makes any sense. You know what I mean? It's a little more who I was and am now and be her a little bit, who I'm trying to be or I strive to be. Not every day do I win that war. But yeah, and that's exactly what it is. I mean, every one of these songs felt so good to write, so fun. I thought a lot about the live show for this record. I mean, that's been my big goal the whole time. I mean, I do all this so I could play the shows. I love, my second love is writing the songs, recording them. But my favorite thing in the world is playing shows. So I thought a lot about that with this record, and I would say it's more mature than Hungover in the way it feels a little more womanly. Like, I've hit that mark where I'm like, wait a minute, I kind of feel like a woman. I hit 26. Something feels a little different, you know?
1: Yeah.
2: And it feels authentic in an unapologetic way. I would say the theme of Hungover is a little more like, oh, I wish I did not do that. And Hungover is like, yeah, well, I mean, it is what it is. And that's who I am, you know? And it's also just about that growth.
1: Yeah.

0: More Backstage Country is next with Ella Langley.
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0: Ella Langley is your host this week on Backstage Country. I'm Elena, and Ella, you have had a whirlwind year. We talked about how intense it's been for you. Are you finding success in being able to, you know, be with yourself and make sure you enjoy all the stuff that's happening to you?
1: Yeah, and I think it's something that you have to learn along the way,
0: yeah,
1: too. It's not just something, this job is not something where you just get into it and act like, no one that has ever done this job got into it and was like, I know what I'm doing. Hell no.
0: Right.
1: Not one person would say that.
0: That right
1: there. They know what they're doing.
0: Mm-hmm.
1: And so it's really just kind of about learning along the way and what works for you. And everyone's so different.
0: Yeah.
1: And the way that, I mean, what your social battery is different from mine and different from yours and different from yours. And mm-hmm. everyone's different that way.
0: Yeah.
1: And so kind of what works for you and trial and error, really. That's been my whole career.
0: What are your tells for when your social battery is at zero?
1: I start staring off into the distance.
0: Just disassociating.
1: I start,
0: I do the same thing.
1: I'm like, I have no more words, and I start being extra weird. I'm already really weird, so the extra is a lot. I think I just get really quiet.
0: I do the same
1: thing. Is weird for me. People are like, well, why haven't you not shut the fuck up this whole hour? What's creeping me out?
0: You know? That's how you know.
1: Yeah, my vocal coach and my team, they're like, can you please shut up? You know, I'm like, I'm trying my very best.
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Hey, it's Ella Langley. 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
2: Seeing how you have become, like, on this next level, I mean, this time last year compared to, you know, today, I know we've talked a lot about how that goes through a lot of changes and mentally that can be difficult and stuff too, but because you're such a different person now, do you find ever that Ella Langley is kind of maybe a character a little bit at the same time as just you? You feel
3: I'm this way all the time. I've actually been this way my whole life. It's kind of annoying how consistent I am as a human being. Like, it really is annoying some days.
0: Yeah.
3: What is wrong? But I don't know. I just can't be another way.
0: Yeah.
3: That's why when I come do interviews or I'm on stage or whatever, I don't feel like this pressure to go put on a facade or act a certain way, because it's just who I am. It's literally who I am. And so many fans, when they meet me, they're like, wait, exactly. Like, kind of the same as I thought you were. I'm like, yep.
0: Uh-huh.
3: That's because I am. Like, it's not a facade. You know, this is not AI.
2: So anybody that knew you back when you were a kid, this is the same Ella today.
3: Everyone that knows me, they're like, yep, she still loses everything, is very chaotic. So many things consistent about.
2: Well, I love consistency. So, you know, honestly, it's great. But you are showing a lot of consistency also through your career. And I'm just so happy to see all the success you're happening.
4: Don't go anywhere. More Backstage Country is next with Ella Langley.
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0: It's Backstage Country, wrapping up another day with Ella Langley as your host. Girl, you are a natural at this.
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13: Mainly clear skies tonight with lows around 53. Winds out of the northeast at around 5 miles an hour. Sunshine mixed with clouds at times tomorrow. Slight chance for storms. Daytime highs approaching 77. Right now, it's 64 degrees.

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15: Lows dip down to about 53 overnight under mainly clear skies, northeasterly winds at around 5 miles an hour. Sunshine mixed with clouds at times Tuesday, slight chance of thunderstorms. High temperatures reach up to 77. Right now, 63.
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7: Lows level off around 53. Overnight, under partly cloudy skies, northeast winds at around 5 miles an hour. Sunshine mixed with clouds at times again Tuesday. Slight chance for storms. Highs level off around 76. Currently, 59.
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7: Lows level off around 53. Overnight, under partly cloudy skies, northeast winds at around 5 miles an hour. Sunshine mixed with clouds at times again. Tuesday, slight chance for storms. Highs level off around 76. Right now, 57.

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8: Lows level off around 53. Overnight, under partly cloudy skies, north winds at around 5 miles an hour. Sunshine mixed with clouds at times again. Tuesday, slight chance for storms. Daytime highs approaching 76. Right now, it's 55 degrees.
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5: Lows level off around 53 overnight under partly cloudy skies, north winds at around 5 miles an hour. Sunshine mixed with clouds at times again Tuesday. Slight chance for storms. Daytime highs approaching 76. Right now, it's 55 degrees.
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7: High of 76 today, under partly cloudy skies with a slight chance for storms. Southerly winds at around 5 miles an hour. Mainly cloudy skies expected tonight. Storms likely. Lows around 59. Currently 54.
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1: Wisconsin has been talking about data centers for months, if not years. Sometimes those conversations start tearing communities apart. We are not alone. Welcome to the Midwest Farm Report on a Tuesday morning. I am the fabulous Farm Babe Pam Yonke. We're focused in today on how the state of Texas, for example, struggling with all the data centers they've got. They estimate right now about 575 data centers located within that state. And remember, Texas right now facing some water challenges. They say this just doesn't make sense. We're going to hear from their Texas Ag Commissioner as we roll our way forward. I do want to welcome in all of the Midwest Ag Secretaries, Ag Commissioners. They're in Madison for their summer conference hosted by Wisconsin Ag Secretary Randy Romanski, who is the president of the Midwest Group. I'll be down there later today to find out a little bit more about what other states have to say on data centers, but we've got Texas's story to share on a Tuesday. Weather-wise, what can I share with you? Well, I'll tell you what, not a bad Tuesday, more clouds than sun, but get ready for rain that's going to be rolling in late tonight into Wednesday. Today's daytime high is expected to be around 77 under cloudy skies, fairly calm winds. Tonight is when the rain moves in, but it's going to be closer to Wednesday morning. Wednesday, showers, thunderstorms, basically all morning and into the afternoon. High temperatures on Wednesday around 77, looking at about a tenth to a quarter of an inch rain out of these thunderstorms coming in late Tuesday night into Wednesday. For Thursday, sunshine back on the docket, 76. Friday, sunshine and 77. Stumacher, Ag Meteorologist, has those weather details on the way, and John Heinberg's back from vacation, so he'll give us a quick market observation on what's happening with the trade this morning as well. So let's talk a little bit about National Lightning Safety Week. It's happening right now, and we want to make you aware of how dangerous lightning can be. Chris Bogoski educated me. He's a lightning data specialist with the National Lightning Safety Council, also happens to be the research program manager with the WiscoNet Weather Network in the state. Bogoski says that they are always putting together new tools to try to help Wisconsin agriculture. And when you're in America's Dairyland, that's making sure that all those cows we've got in Wisconsin remain comfortable as the heat and humidity builds into the summer. In fact, Bogoski tells me that the dairy industry became a key partner in some of the latest weather technology that they've added.
2: Yeah, we've been working with the dairy science folks on campus at UW-Madison and other researchers around the United States to make sure that we get the best and most up-to-date tools for our dairy farmers. And so we've got a couple of new indices that are out on the website just in time for dairy month. So we've got the Cattle Comfort Index, which, if you think about it, is a kind of a heat index or wind chill that you would feel as a human, but it's been tailored to the cattle because we're a lot different sizes, humans and cattle, and the cows, they feel the impacts of the wind and the solar radiation and the temperature and humidity a little bit differently than we do. So with the Cattle Comfort Index and then with the Temperature Humidity Index, another new indice that we have out on the website, these are tailored specifically for cattle so that the livestock producers can know if they're into too hot or too cold conditions. And so then they can adjust watering and feeding times and getting the cattle in and out as they need to.
1: How was that collaboration? That's kind of an interesting meeting of the minds. We need that kind of information and guidance, but how did that all get started?
2: So out in Kansas and Nebraska, some scientists at the universities out there were looking at what they could do to better relate how the weather is impacting cattle. And they developed the Cattle Comfort Index. And the Temperature Humidity Index has been around for a while as well. We've just now been able to take the data that we have, now that we have this full statewide network of weather stations, and get that data down to the county level here in Wisconsin, which will really help all of those farmers.
1: Well, and it looks like you've already done a pretty good job networking with some dairies in Wisconsin. It's not like this is just a hypothetical number you're coming up with. You've got real-time locations.
2: We do. I mean, we are at the Milk Source farm in DePeer. We are at Brilliant Dairy and Darlington Ridge Dairy. We have stations at several dairy locations throughout the state knowing just how critical that industry is to Wisconsin, we wanted to make sure that we had stations real time right next to those farmers so they could make better decisions for their cattle.
1: Well, and obviously we're talking about dairy, June being dairy month, but this is the kind of information that anybody with livestock indoors or outdoors should be able to use.
2: Absolutely. I mean, with the how close we've got stations to everybody in Wisconsin, we can make sure that anybody who has livestock is making more informed decisions based on that real-time data. And we're looking at other new things that we can do with the data, bringing in forecast data and looking at, in the wintertime, a tool called Cold Advisory for Newborn Livestock. So that if the cattle have newborns, the farmers can make sure that they're protected if it's going to be getting too cold or too snowy or too wet. So, again, all we're doing is making sure that our tools, our data is available to make better decisions and support the people of Wisconsin.
1: Again, Chris Vigasky is in studio with us. He is one of the bodies that has helped to launch WiscoNet, a mesonet of weather stations across the state of Wisconsin. They've been working on it for a while. Now that real-time data is available. If people have not ever investigated the website, though, give them that address, Chris, and maybe coach them up on, you said it's all basically on the dashboard, coach them up a little bit on what to be looking for.
2: Sure. So WiscoNet, WISCONET, .wisc.edu. That takes you right to the website. And once you're there, you'll see all of the real-time data right on the homepage. But then we have dashboards. So we wanted to be kind of a one-stop shop for anybody that's making a weather-based decision, that they can go to a dashboard, sit at the kitchen table with a cup of coffee in the morning, and know what decisions they need to make. So if you go to the tools drop-down menu, we have an agricultural tools and an outdoor activities tools dashboard that integrate not just our data, but then things like the drought monitor and severe weather warnings and other alerts so that you can make those informed weather decisions before you get outside or before you start your daily activities.
1: Outstanding. Excellent. Now, let's talk a little bit more about why I've got you in studio. We've seen it already in Wisconsin, severe weather, tornadic activity, little odd for us in the springtime. What we do expect also is lightning, and you want to make sure that you're drawing attention to people, both on the farm, anybody that's going to be outside. Lightning is not to be fooled with.
2: It isn't. And the first lightning fatality of the year in the United States actually occurred in the Waukesha area in April. A truck driver was walking across a parking lot, was struck and killed by lightning at a quick trip out there. So that's the second lightning fatality that we've had in Wisconsin in the last 6 or 8 months. So we had one in September and we had one in April. So lightning is the most common hazard that people experience weather-wise. Not everybody's going to be hit by a tornado. Not everybody's going to have a blizzard, a hurricane, an ice storm. But, you know, we get thunderstorms in the summertime, in the springtime. When you hear that thunder, you know that lightning's nearby. So lightning is a very dangerous thing if you're caught outside.
1: And part of the reason why Chris speaks eloquently about this is you are a lightning data specialist with the National Lightning Safety Council. I didn't even know it existed.
2: Yeah, the National Lightning Safety Council has been going on for about 25 years now, made up of meteorologists, emergency room physicians, athletics trainers, and others that are dedicated to protecting life and property from the threat that is lightning. Lightning kills around 20 people a year in the United States and injures around 200 more. So it's a very serious risk in the United States. And it's something that, especially as we're now getting into the summer months, June, July, and August is peak time for lightning and lightning fatalities in the United States. We just like to remind people every time when thunder roars, go indoors.
1: Nice phrase. Is there a place, we're talking about the information that's available to us that we may not even realize is out there. Is there a place that can help me better understand my risk, what's coming in, those kinds of things?
2: Yeah, so the Lightning Safety Council has a website, lightningsafetycouncil.org. And when you're there, you can see the latest lightning fatalities in the United States over the last 20 years, statistics for each state. So if you're in Wisconsin, we've got all the lightning statistics and lightning fatalities statistics for the state and more resources on how you can stay safe, how you can protect your home, protect your property from lightning.
1: That's what I was just going to say. There's people that would tell you stories about all the cattle under one tree being struck by lightning because that carries. It's not just an individual. So those resources are out there if we want to refresh our memory.
2: They are. You know, four-legged animals especially are at significant risk of lightning. For one thing, they like to stand under trees or along fences during thunderstorms, try and protect themselves. However, trees are very dangerous. They're tall, they're pointy, they're isolated. That tends to be what gets struck by lightning. And so the lightning will strike the tree, the electricity flows through the tree into the ground. And because the cattle's legs or the horse's legs, and we just had a case in Texas where five horses were killed by lightning, the electricity travels up one set of the legs across all of their vital organs and down the other set of legs. And that's what injures or kills the livestock or the other animals. So, if you have four-legged animals, you want to try and get them in during a thunderstorm if you can. If you can get, you know, some sort of a shelter that's not near a tree, that's even better because, like I said, anything tall, isolated, and pointy is especially prone to be struck by lightning.
1: Great advice. During this 26th annual National Lightning Safety Awareness Week, from Chris Bogaski, he's the research program manager with WiscoNet. He also is the lightning data specialist with the National Lightning Safety Council. This is something to take seriously. Of the 12 lightning fatalities that happened in Wisconsin since 2006, seven happened when victims were in or near trees. So back to that pointy spot that Chris was just alluding to. If you're interested in more information, pop on over to our website, MidwestFarmReport.com. From the southern end of the world's longest barn in Madison, I'm Farm Director Pam Yonke.
0: What weather is in store for the Midwest today? Stay tuned as Ag Meteorologist Stu Muck gives you the latest forecast in just moments, right here on the Midwest Farm Report.
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1: Bad out there this morning as we get started on a Tuesday, but I got a feeling things are going to change. Let's find out about it. Time for the Revolution Plastics Ag Weather Update on a Tuesday. 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I've had a chance to work with those folks. I'm working with this guy for far too many years. Yizas. Every time the FFA convention comes around, I think about you. 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
1: Some mornings it just feels that way. I think there's a lot of folks out there that, you know, we're getting to that stretch where we need a little bit of a break. It looks like Mother Nature is going to give us her own type of break, but it doesn't come until late tonight, huh?
8: Right. Yeah, it's still way out to the west today. Still another day, nice and bright, comfortable, beautiful morning. It just felt great to let the hound dog out. I stood out in the deck with him, and it's like, well, we could just sit out here this morning. It's just a nice way to get the day underway. But there is a front out in the west, out in the western Dakotas. A warm front extends east toward western Minnesota. And right through the central Dakotas, there's rain. There's showers and thunderstorms. Central North Dakota, South Dakota, Nebraska, down to western Kansas as that system pushes east during the day today. Expected a few more clouds develop, especially in western Wisconsin, and then some rain chance appears in the night on into the day Wednesday. Showers, there could be a late night thunderstorm. That shower chance again tomorrow, and in the afternoon as the sky warms up, maybe another round of thunderstorms develop. Some of that chance may linger into Wednesday night in far east and southeast Wisconsin. There could even be a little lingering rain chance into Thursday, pretty small at that time. As a general rule, with this system building in, I'm still leaning on this quarter to half inch amount of rain could be about it. There may be some heavier areas, and I'd have to say that may be south central Wisconsin where rain may kick up a little more. Otherwise, we're going to see this system pass on through. Temps a little bit cooler than normal yet right through the next several days. We'll warm it up for the weekend ahead. But with that warm-up in the weekend, I'd have to say looking toward the latter half of the weekend into Sunday, there could be a little hit-or-miss shower chance trying to build in with temps pushing well up into the 80s. In fact, I'm looking on toward early next week, toward Monday, southern Wisconsin may have 90s. It's going to get very warm. That summery weather really going to build in. So that shot of rain possibility for us tonight and Wednesday sounds a little more important, build up some soil moisture before that hot weather arrives later in the weekend. I'll look into those forecast details after this.
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1: Yeah, you talk about 90s, and then we have the Farm Tech Days commercial. That goes hand in hand. Looking forward to that. But seriously, you know, for the soybeans on our crop progress report this week, they are, I won't say languishing, but they're flatlining. I think a little heat could really help them out.
8: A little heat would definitely help out. I think everything. I see some corn that could use, you know, a shot of rain and then some heat.
1: Yeah.
8: It really needs a little kick along here. So let's cross our fingers that our chance looks better. Our Revolution Plastics forecast does call for some sun today. Clouds developing, especially in western Wisconsin. A lot of mid and upper 70s. Really comfortable with that much of a breeze at all today. Overnight, mostly cloudy. Showers develop, and there may be a late night thunderstorm almost anywhere in the state. Those temps fall into the upper 50s, and the winds will be southeast about 5. That shower or thunderstorm chance tomorrow, partly sunny, no breaks in the activity of the clouds, showers and bumpy, a thunderstorm redeveloping later in the afternoon, still in the mid and even upper 70s with southwest winds at 5 to 10. And rain should end, maybe a slight chance Wednesday night, another slight chance in the southeast later Thursday, but more sun Thursday, Pam, I'd say mid 70s, maybe upper 70s in the west. And then we start warming it up, heading for the weekend.
1: All right. We'll get the rainfall reporters involved on the short and wait and see what comes. Good enough, Stu. Thanks.
8: All right. Have a great day.
1: Stu Muck, our ag meteorologist, with your Revolution Plastics Ag Weather Update on a Tuesday. 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John Heinberg, one of the guests we've got coming up yet on a Tuesday.
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20: 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Although several people and organizations came forward, only two proposals met the requirements from the City of La Crosse regarding a request for expressions of interest for the now former Northside Library building. Of those two proposals, one came from a group of Northside residents who wanted to turn the building into a neighborhood center. The other is from a group that included Council President Tamara Dickinson. That RFEI proposed using the building for a municipal grocery store to eliminate a food desert in the neighborhood. The group, which included another council member and three La Crosse County board members, decided there were too many obstacles to overcome and abandoned the idea. During his two terms as Wisconsin governor, Tony Evers has spent part of the summer personally filling potholes to call attention to road improvements. The governor kicked off his 2026 pothole patrol tour in Onalaska on Monday, saying he's fulfilling a campaign promise.
21: One of the reasons I was elected was to fix the damn roads, and personally I didn't do much of it, as you can see today. But we're in a good place. The legislature has been cooperative around this issue, and I assume that's going to happen going forward.
20: Evers went to a couple of residential streets in Onalaska, shoveling hot mix into holes and cracks and smoothing it out. City leaders in La Crosse want more information about a street improvement project downtown before they approve partial street closures. Yesterday, the Board of Public Works voted against a request to partially shut down traffic on 6th Street near the Cathedral for a week or more. The work would be a continuation of improvements made last year on 6th. For many golfers, playing 9 holes in one day might be plenty, but one area golfer played more than 100 holes on Monday, hoping to reach 200 in 12 hours. Retired Winona State professor Bob Newberry spent most of the day at Cooley Golf Bowl in Onalaska, playing golf to raise money for a medical center in Africa in connection with the La Crosse Valley View Rotary. After several hours and more than 110 holes, Bob was asked how he was holding up.
22: I mean, you got to stay hydrated and you got to eat while you're out there. Because we're talking
0: 12 hours. It's going to be 30 miles plus in the end. So I think that's the biggest thing. I've changed shoes 3 times, socks several times.
20: The money Bob collected will be used for X-ray equipment at a clinic in Tanzania. A local restaurant is getting national exposure. The program America's Best Restaurants is coming to La Crosse next month to record a segment on Rosie's Cafe on 16th Street. They've been serving up breakfast and lunch for more than 40 years. When the crew arrives, they will highlight some of the cafe's signature dishes, such as Rosie's Deuce and the Supreme Breakfast Skillet. Rosie's will announce later when the segment will run on America's Best Restaurants website and YouTube channel. I'm Brad Williams.
2: The 2026 FIFA World Cup, soccer's premier prize, being played in venues across the U.S. and other North American host countries through July 19th.
22: Excited to welcome just the millions of travelers and visitors from the teams to the attendees who are coming to these games into the U.S.
2: The welcome from Kathleen O'Hara of USDA's Animal and Plant Health Inspection Service also comes with a reminder to travelers coming into the U.S. for the World Cup.
22: Don't pack pork.
2: The reason? The threat of African swine fever. Currently not in our nation, and the potentially fatal impacts of ASF to our nation's swine herds.

0: and just the industry at large, as well as how it's hitting our pocketbooks at home.
1: As this virus can survive on both uncooked and cooked pork products, travelers are prohibited from shipping or carrying these products into the U.S.
0: So things like ham, sausage, pepperoni, pernil, pasteles, lechon, or other snacks or gifts that you may be wanting to bring from home, this is a good event to just leave the pork at home.
1: Also, if visitors to the U.S. have had any interactions with pigs in their home country, at a farm, zoo, or such,
0: when coming to the United States, make sure that if you're bringing any of the clothes or shoes that you wear around those animals, make sure that all of those are cleaned and disinfected.
1: Disinfecting luggage is also recommended, as it can also be a carrier of the African swine fever virus. O'Hara also advises travelers entering U.S. airports and ports,
0: declare any contact with livestock when you come across the borders with U.S. Customs and Border Patrol, and make sure that you wait at least 5 days before visiting any U.S. pig farms, fairs, zoos, or other places that we may have pigs in the United States.
1: In addition, travelers must declare all food, animal, and ag products at U.S. airports and ports. More information about ASF prevention is available online at www.afis.usda.gov/stopASF.
0: Everyone has a role to play. Every action that we take helps protect your neighbor and all of our pigs and our farm producers.
1: I'm Rod Bain reporting for the U.S. Department of Agriculture in Washington, D.C.
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4: High of 76 today, under partly cloudy skies, with a slight chance for storms. Southerly winds at around 5 miles an hour. Mainly cloudy skies expected tonight. Storms likely. Lows around 59. Right now, it's 52 degrees.
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12: I'm Lorena Bobbitt on this day back in 1993 chopped off the penis of her sleeping husband using a kitchen knife. She took off through the remainder of the organ into a garbage container from her car. Yes, they caught her. Yes, she was sentenced. Lorena Bobbitt and her knife went to work today on this date back in 1993. On this day, 2013, the then 34-year-old aerialist Nick will end

0: became the first person to walk a high wire across the Little Colorado River Gorge near Grand Canyon's National Park. Couldn't be near the National Park because they wouldn't allow it, but he got as close as he could, and he did it without wearing a safety harness. That happened on this day back in 2013, and now you know. Tuesdays bring us to our friends from the Steffes Group. 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You hear me talking about them every week. I hope you've investigated that website. You want to make a call? Start getting your auction lined up. They are all ears. 800-726-8609. That's 800-726-8609. Ashley Yoon from the Steffes Group along with us on a Tuesday. You know, last week we were kind of pumping up a big sale that was going to be happening basically online. How'd that all turn out for you, Ashley?
1: Yeah, so I can tell you, live auctions are not dead. So, of course, this one was a doozy with just a ton of late model equipment, but just a huge crowd. So just to give you an idea, I think it grossed somewhere close to $5 million. It had one live ring that had online bidding and then three rings of parts and tires, and those were going online at the same time.
0: Excellent. Trends on prices. What'd you think? How'd you feel? You guys in the business are kind of get a litmus feeling right after things start.
1: Yeah, we really do. And it's in real time, of course. And so, you know, our numbers were better than expected. I can tell you that probably 5% over and above what we thought, which is always good for our sellers. You know, they had a 9R640, 400,000, a 1050 Fant, 250,000. A DB60 planter for $370,000 and a self-propelled sprayer that brought $530,000. So, I mean, we're talking, these were all pretty big ticket items, a lot of social media stuff about it, but there was nothing that fell on its face.
0: Excellent. That, for a lot of folks that are out there maybe considering an auction, that is reassuring. How far did the buyers come from? Did you get a sense on that, Ashley?
1: Oh, yeah, the buyers were from all over the place. Yeah, because this auction was just north of Bismarck, about an hour.
0: And you said the biggest one came to Prescott, Wisconsin, huh?
1: Yeah, then we had one in Prescott, Wisconsin, a little sale, and I know we had talked about it a while back, but they had a 7630 2008 model, $139,000, and that one got Machine Repeats attention as well, as the highest priced one sold at auction ever.
0: Wow, really? There's a feather in your hat. And like you said, Machine Repeat, for people that aren't familiar, Machine Repeat is a guy that does nothing but bird dog people like Ashley and find out what they're selling and how much they're getting off it. So that is quite a feat. Did you notice anything in particular about that one item that would drive that price?
1: You know, that particular sale was smaller. He was getting out of the hay equipment, but his stuff was just really perfect shape. I mean, he must have washed it and every time he put it back in the shed every day. So, you know, that kind of stuff shows up on auction. People really want it because you know that you can buy that piece. You're never going to have problems with it. And some of these other places you're buying, you just never know.
0: Yeah, right. That's part of the service that the Steffes Group brings to you, making sure that you get all the details, you get a chance to buy or talk to the owner. They don't get in the way of that, and they make sure that you know exactly what you're getting. And speaking of that, not only if you're experiencing the live auction or the online activity, catalogs out and ready for consumption too, huh, Ashley?
1: Yep, they are. They started hitting the mailboxes late last week, and there's over 100 auctions in there. So, man, if there's something you're looking for and don't see it, give us a call. We'll be able to find it for you.
0: Always ready to accommodate. Ashley Hewen joining us from the Steffes Group. And remember, folks, if you finally decided it's your time for an auction, they are the folks you want to work with for all the reasons you hear every week here on the show. 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Wisconsin soybean production and profitability ultimately begins with research funded by Wisconsin soybean growers. Andy Benson is one of those. He farms in northwest Wisconsin and also sits on the Wisconsin Soybean Marketing Board. Very proud of the research team they've assembled.
2: Our contribution, especially on the research side, and our involvement in the research efforts, we have a world-class university extension team between Dr. Conley and Dr. Damian Smith and Rodrigo Worley. We really have a world-class team when it comes to our agronomy research, especially in the area of soybeans. In Wisconsin, we have been very strongly committed to the profitability of our soybean growers.
0: Focused on the future of Wisconsin soybean production and profitability. That's Andy Benson, a member of the Wisconsin Soybean Marketing Board. A warm welcome to all the agriculture secretaries and agriculture commissioners that are in Wisconsin for the summer meeting of the Midwest Ag Secretaries Association. They are following the lead of our own Wisconsin Ag Secretary Randy Romanski, who is currently the president of the Midwest Ag Secretaries Association. I'll be catching up with them later today. One topic I'm sure they're discussing, data centers. It's turned into a thorn in Texas's side. Right now, it's estimated that the state of Texas has about 575 data centers sprinkled throughout that geography. Sid Miller is the commissioner of agriculture there, and he says it's turned into a royal pain for him.
3: I'm getting calls every day, emails every day, people upset about data center going in their community, taking up the electricity off the grid, using up all the water, good farmland disappearing. You know, when that farmland disappeared, we can't get it back. So people are getting really, really woke up to these data centers and introduced legislation in Congress called the Agriculture Freedom Act. And what it does, it gives incentives for these data centers to build in less productive land. We could give them some tax breaks to build in arid land, rocky land, shallow ground, and stay out of our highly productive farmland.
0: Speaking plainly, that's Sid Miller, the Texas Commissioner of Agriculture, struggling with the data center question in their borders. He said it's not just about the number of data centers they've got, estimated to be about 575. He said right now they're using about 450 million gallons of water every day. And he said given the fact that Texas is already short on water, it just doesn't make sense. We'll see what they have to say about that when I pop down there later today. Well, the markets in overnight electronic trade this morning are actually holding fairly firm. Dairy, not so much yesterday. The barrel cheese was unchanged. 40-pound block cheese dropped 6 on Monday to 139. Double A butter was down 2.5 at $1.53 a pound. This morning, the July Class 3 milk that goes into cheese is down 8 at $15.89. August is up 4, $16.44. Currently, July corn is up 2. December new crop up 2.5 at $4.42. July soybeans are up a nickel. November new crop up a nickel at $11.47. July wheat currently a penny stronger at $5.98 a bushel. Farmers feeling pretty good about the crop they've got out there right now. 81% of our corn's rated good to excellent. That's up a percentage point since last week. Soybeans are flat. 79% called good to excellent. That's unchanged. The winter wheat, 79% of that crop good to excellent. Up 1 percentage point in confidence from last week. The rain, pasture and range conditions, our pasture conditions, that's something to keep an eye on. Only 66% called good to excellent. That's down a percentage point in a week's time. Is that anything the market's talking about this morning? We're going to find out next when John Heinberg, market advisor with Total Farm Marketing out of West Bend, joins us live. 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
0: Well, here we are on a Tuesday, and that means it's time for us to catch up with our friend John Heinberg, market advisor with Total Farm Marketing out of West Bend. 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That's 800-334-9779, live here on the Midwest Farm Report. Well, welcome back. You've got to give them an update. How was fishing? Where'd you go in Minnesota?
12: We went to a town called Vergas, Minnesota. It's about an hour east of Fargo, North Dakota. We had a major cold front right before we left, and temperatures dropped. We were in the 70s and 40s for lows, so it was a bit chilly up there. Fishing was okay. Nothing great. No, nothing going on the wall this year.
0: Okay. Well, we're glad that you're back. Glad you hopefully got a little bit of a rest. Let's talk a little bit about these markets. You mentioned that weather front that came in. That has been a little bit of something that a lot of Wisconsin farmers have paid attention to. The corn is moving along, not necessarily at breakneck pace. Our soybeans seem a little stagnant. Is that happening elsewhere, John?
12: Yeah, that seems to be the case. Crop ratings numbers came out again steady with last week, and as you just mentioned, but still above the five-year average and pretty much in line with last year. Last year, corn was a little bit better at 70% good to excellent. So, you know, put a lot of highway miles again going, you know, through central Wisconsin up into Minnesota. Now, obviously, that northern Minnesota tier is not corn country, but things are looking pretty good up there for them, for especially. But, you know, looking through central Wisconsin, you start to see a little bit of some water issues in some of those regions, or you can see a little denitrification, some water in the fields. And, you know, those are things that the market's kind of talking about a little bit right now with the amount of rain that we've had. And since seeing that too, Missouri, central Illinois, things of that nature. But it really hasn't been a market mover at this stage. The problem with wetness is, for every guy that's got issues, there's 10 guys that are in great shape in that regard. And, you know, the rain makes green mentality still kind of holds the market, especially in the seasonal window where we see a lot of selling pressure. That might be, those might be things we see as we get closer to crop tours and early harvest that we see maybe those yields just not be there. But right now, the mindset of the market is still that there's just good supply out there. A lot of competition from South America, and it's making it tough for the corn market and the soybean market to get any footing.
0: 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Let's talk more about South America. What stage are they at as far as the harvest is concerned, John, and how's it looking there?
12: Yeah, Argentina continues to move along nicely, now getting past the halfway point of harvest. Brazil is just starting to really get into their harvest. So that just, again, puts fresh bushels into the pipeline. We saw that maybe a reflection of that last week's export inspections for corn, because that's really the big competition right now is that side of the equation. We saw a fairly decent drop, even though it was low end of expectations. But we need to make sure that corn we've sold gets shipped out, and right now the competition is flowing out of South America. And that's just one of those things that makes this market hard to rally, because they got a lot of bushels coming just because of their logistics and storage issues. Sometimes it just gets pushed into the marketplace at a bit of a discount, and that puts pressure on prices. We've seen that in this exact same window now two consecutive years.
0: You had alluded to it earlier when there was all kinds of market excitement about an agreement with China, a big number tossed out there, and you said that's fine, but nobody is saying where that big number is going to go. Apparently, it's not going in grain purchases right now.
12: Hasn't yet. I mean, we did see the market jump a little bit on last week on some excitement. China was sniffing for some bushels. It sounds like they picked up at least 120,000 is what we know, and then maybe an unknown sale for the exact same amount, 120,000 metric tons, with a little over 5 million bushels of soybeans in that regard. So they've started a little bit. We need them to start a little bit more aggressively. I still think right now the South American supplies are still holding what they need in terms of coming into their ports. And the prices are still trending lower. They're going to sit back and wait and, you know, occasionally pick up some bushels here or there. I still think corn could be on the cards, but I think we're going to have to find ourselves our August, September low before we see them really step into that market.
0: I don't want to throw you a curve, John, because we did not talk about this, but I've been getting stories on the financial status or health of the South American farmers. They double crop. They've got constant crops, basically, but that means they are required to buy an awful lot of fertilizer. There was an ag economist that said he questioned how long South America's agriculture economy is going to be able to weather all this. Have you heard anybody in your circles talking about that? And could it potentially mean a directional change either in crops or how aggressive they are or what they do marketing wise into 2027?
12: Yeah, that's one of the interesting things that is down there. That is a concern or things that has been talked about. And it's not so much the fertilizer costs, things of that nature. Actually, fertilizer costs have kind of really come down here, and China opened up their exports again on fertilizer just in time for the Brazilian farmer to get their supply secure for the fall planting window. But biggest thing we're looking at, too, is the currency as well as just the interest rates that they're dealing with down there. You're looking at double-digit interest rates for those producers to get loans. You know, obviously you got high input costs, get low output returns. It's been one of those things we're watching. Bankruptcies are on the climb down there. If anything, it probably continues to consolidate into bigger operations in that region. So that's something that is out there. It may slow down some of the expansion, things of that nature, until they get some of their economic side of things on the macro side figured out.
0: Because, again, just to help the audience understand the difference between South America and the United States, they just do a lot of their business is cash business. They have to sell the crop so that they've got operating cash.
12: Very much so. And that's some of the reason why the corn hits the market at a cheaper price, too, is soybeans are the cake of their planting down there. The frosting on the cake is corn. So that's why a lot of times they just keep moving that corn right out, even though it's at a loss or a discounted price in that regard, just because, again, they just need cash flow. Again, the relationship between the dollar and the Brazilian real is also one of the things we really watch. The dollar has been strengthening. That does help them out a little bit in that regard, because of the way they buy their inputs and how they get paid for their outputs.
0: Well, we could talk about that plenty more, but that's the time we've got. John Heinberg, Market Advisor, Total Farm Marketing out of West Bend, live on the Midwest Farm Report, totalfarmmarketing.com if you want to follow up.
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0: Murray. How's your face and neck doing today?
1: Someone's jacked up for a Monday.
0: Oh my God. I got all right weekend. I got some rest in. I got to catch up with some old friends and reunite with some current ones. I don't know. It was just good. It was all right.
1: Why are you saying it like that?
0: I don't know. Why are you saying it like that?
1: I have no idea.
0: Do you want me to call you later?
1: I am just happy to be here.
0: How many gigs did you have this weekend?
1: I had three.
0: You were everywhere, crazy. Man.
1: It wasn't bad. I had three. I had yesterday off, so that was kind of nice.
0: I'd like to point out. Yes. I know we caught up a little bit over the weekend. I appreciate you calling. She's worried that I'm all by myself in this place with a dog.
1: I know, I gotta check on you.
0: You learned last week that I talked to the dog a little bit too much. But that being said, he does talk back. Anyway, I don't understand it, but he does do that. He'll go,
1: I've heard him do it. He loves talking to you. Anyway,
0: that being said, I would like to point out that I got some good people socialization over the weekend, but I'm good now. You know what I'm saying?
1: You're funny. You know what? I actually kind of relate to that. I feel like I'm an extra introvert a lot of times. You know what I mean?
0: And frankly, my ears just unpopped from Friday. I was so high at the not on drugs, but in terms of the height.
1: You need to clarify that.
0: Yeah, Soldier Field for Morgan Wallen. I was so far up there, I got a nosebleed. It was terrible.
1: That's actually
0: my ears
1: really
0: popped.
1: Funny.
0: Yeah. It was weird. And there's so much I could talk about with that. There really is. Actually, we might talk more about that later. But yeah. We have a busy day ahead of us. I've got to talk about toilets and robots and ice cream shops. A great text question of the day. Glorious good news. Going to do that. I kept my word on that one. I promise you that's coming up here in a little over an hour. Next, though, I've got bad news if you like to cuddle your kitty.
1: Oh, no. Why?
0: Because you have like 17?
1: I have six fish.
0: Six cats. If you cuddle your kitty, I'm going to break your heart. It's next in 3 Nugs.
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1: Fish with friends, Elizabeth Mary. I've got three nugs for you.
2: Let's roll, baby.
1: So, what would they call you if your husband died?
2: A widow.
1: That's right. And I've got a good story about a good widow here. It's, she was grieving. She was sad. She's having a hard time. She lost her purse and her boo.
2: I know, that makes that so horrible.
1: She fell behind on rent. She faced a series of financial hardships. But after her story circulated online, this is when the internet can be used for good, like Gloria's good news in a little bit.
2: Yep.
1: She received overwhelming support from a bunch of strangers. It all started with an Uber driver who noticed her situation and reached out and said, hey, can I help? That then led to a YouTuber saying, hey, I'll make a video for my YouTube, but can I clean your yard?
2: Oh.
1: Then it turned into a fundraiser that's raised over $650,000 to help her.
2: Wow.
1: Yeah, donations are being placed in a trust to cover her medical care. I have audio of that very thing, actually, and we're going to do that here in a little over an hour in Three Nugs. Actually, it'll be an hour from right now.
2: Oh my gosh, I love it.
1: Yeah, so we'll dive more into that story then, because I got to talk about Taylor Swift. Taylor Swift is allegedly having a large stage built for her upcoming wedding celebration with Travis Kelce.
2: A stage?
1: Stage is reportedly being structured at a private production facility in Pennsylvania, kept under tight security. It's meant for the wedding reception, where celebrity guests and musicians may perform live during the event. Oh my God, I would love to go to this wedding. I might even buy a suit.
2: Wow, okay.
1: So here's what the idea is. The idea is to turn part of the wedding celebration into a mini concert style experience, fitting with Swift's performance background. It's still rumored, but I'm
2: surprised. Not that I'm anywhere near Taylor Swift's status, but.
1: Well, if you were worth $2 billion, I'd be a lot nicer to you.
2: Well, I'm just saying, like, our wedding wasn't. Like, this is turning into a spectacle. I actually am really surprised that she didn't go the other route and make it, like, super private. Like Lainey Wilson did.
1: Taylor Swift is known for, what are those things that you put them out, the little hints?
2: Yeah, like, the Easter eggs.
1: Easter eggs. Yeah, she's known for putting out Easter eggs. I would not be surprised if she is some and her people are somehow doing all these things to distract everybody. You know, I mean, I don't think they're going to go to beaches in the Dominican Republic and get married, and, you know, but I could see, I don't know. I just, you know, it's a big deal, man.
2: Yeah,
1: it's a big deal. She's America's Princess Diana. If she does it right, she'd sell the rights to TV. Donate the money to charity. Say, hey, after I pay my expenses with this, actually, if I were Taylor Swift, I would sell the rights to TV, and I'd literally donate the money to charity. Why not?
2: Why don't you call her people up and let her know that?
1: I just want a press pass. A new study found that spending time with your cat or dog makes you feel happier in the moment, but pets don't necessarily reduce the emotional impact of stress. So Freddie and your 17 cats. Researchers tracked pet owners throughout the day and found that people generally felt better when interacting with their pets. However, people were stressed interacting with a pet didn't actually buffer for the stress. Cat owners specifically found evidence that interacting with their cat while stressed was linked to stronger negative feelings.
2: Really?
1: Yeah, because cats suck your soul out.
2: No, my Bella Boops, she lays with me every night.
1: Well, pets can boost your mood and provide companionship, but they aren't a cure for stress. That's the point. I like it because I'm making new friends at the dog park with Freddie, but still.
2: Yeah. Freddie's a ladies' man.
1: Oh, my God.
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1: Take me out to the ball. Okay, I'm not going to sing. 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
10: High of 76 today, under partly cloudy skies with a slight chance for storms. Southerly winds at around 5 miles an hour. Mainly cloudy skies expected tonight. Storms likely. Lows around 59. Right now, it's 52 degrees.
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1: During his two terms as Wisconsin governor, Tony Evers has spent part of the summer personally filling potholes to call attention to road improvements. The governor kicked off his 2026 pothole patrol tour in Onalaska on Monday, saying he's fulfilling a campaign promise.
2: One of the reasons I was elected was to fix the damn roads, and personally I didn't do much of it, as you can see today. But we're in a good place. The legislature has been cooperative around this issue, and I assume that's going to happen going forward.
1: Evers went to a couple of residential streets in Onalaska, shoveling hot mix into holes and cracks and smoothing it out. For many golfers, playing 9 holes in one day might be plenty, but one area golfer played more than 100 holes on Monday, hoping to reach 200 in 12 hours. Retired Winona State professor Bob Newberry spent most of the day at Cooley Golf Bowl in Onalaska, playing golf to raise money for a medical center in Africa in connection with the La Crosse Valley View Rotary. After several hours and more than 110 holes, Bob was asked how he was holding up.
3: I mean, you got to stay hydrated and you got to eat while you're out there. Because we're talking 12 hours, it's going to be 30 miles plus in the end. So I think that's the biggest thing. I've changed shoes 3 times, socks several times.
1: The money Bob collected will be used for x-ray equipment at a clinic in Tanzania. A local restaurant is getting national exposure. The program America's Best Restaurants is coming to La Crosse next month to record a segment on Rosie's Cafe on 16th Street. They've been serving up breakfast and lunch for more than 40 years. When the crew arrives, they will highlight some of the cafe's signature dishes, such as Rosie's Deuce and the Supreme Breakfast Skillet. Rosie's will announce later when the segment will run on America's Best Restaurants website and YouTube channel. For WIZM News, I'm Brad Williams.
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5: Fish with Friends, gonna help those of you that are looking for some good ideas if you're constantly late for work. Got some tips for you. Want to help you think you're beautiful, love your face. It's Monday. It's a fun day. Why am I talking like this? I don't know. But the text question of the day, I do know this, is next.
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0: KQ98 Tri-States Country. Fish with friends, Miss Elizabeth Married. 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
1: What one excuse can you use again and again for being late for work?
0: All right, this can be an interesting one, Elizabeth Mary, because we have a couple coworkers, and I'm sure we'll source this again later, but that are always late for stuff.
1: Yes.
0: But let's get a little creative with this. Let's get a little creative.
1: Mine was going to be just lame because it's true.
0: Oh, God. I know what it is. Wait, hold on to you. Let me guess.
1: Okay, yeah.
0: I have a son. It's my kid.
1: There's just some days he's moving a little slow. I've even messaged you like, oh my gosh, I'm coming. I swear. It's just, yeah, no. I mean, it's definitely a thing.
0: All right. Here's the deal. Kids or no kids, I have worked with people before, like where it gets to be so bad that you just know. You know. They're lying.
1: What? Are you saying it to me? I will say I've never lied.
0: You're not
1: about...
0: that bad. You're not that bad.
1: Yeah. See, I'm not that bad.
0: Not that bad yet.
1: Now, like, if you start using the excuse about having kids, then
0: I finally met my illegitimate child.
1: I love when I'm like, what did I say the one day? I said, my little guy is moving like a snail. And you're like, I think you're talking about your dog. I hope you're talking about your dog because you're like, mine too.
0: Sure. That's what I was talking about.
1: What little guy's moving slow, yeah. Fish?
0: What's one excuse you could use again and again for being late for work? That is today's text question of the day. I mean, I'm sure we're going to hear some potty problems, a little bit of everything.
1: Is that what you're going with?
0: I've never used the, I did a whoops of poopsie or something like that.
1: Like, but you pooped your pants?
0: I think you want to put that in your hip pocket, literally and figuratively. Because, I mean, think about it. Like, if you miss an important meeting, like, you go, listen, boss, I did it, sorry. And then you, all right, Steve, what are you going to do? Are you going to prove it? I had to go home and shower.
1: Okay? I'm coming down and I'm smelling. No,
0: screw that. All right, text in, message via the app. This is the text question of the day. What's one excuse you can use again and again for being late for work?
2: I pledge allegiance to the flag of the United States of America and to the republic for which it stands, one nation, under God, indivisible, with liberty and justice for all.

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1: Fish with friends. Elizabeth, Mary, and I hanging out right now. Elizabeth, do you remember your dreams?
2: Some of them, yes.
1: Oh, no, no, not that one, dude. Different one.
2: I like that one.
1: You want that one? All right. Dreams. Okay, you remember some of them?
2: Yeah, like I feel, I don't remember them every night. Do you remember your dreams every night?
1: No, I don't remember them. I've never had a naughty dream, and people don't believe me, but it's true. It's probably why I'm as messed up as I am. And I have a hard time remembering. Very rarely. I had a dream about my mother and father in the past week, because it's just whatever. And I can't remember it, and it's driving me crazy.
2: My dreams are so wild. Like the people and the places that all mix together. It's very intriguing.
1: And they always say that there's some psychology. Well, a new breakdown actually of the most common dreams says a lot of the weird things people dream really are tied to stress, fear, insecurity, or change in life, which, I mean, I've had all five of those. The list based on a Netflix survey, which was nice of Netflix to do, I guess. The most common is falling, followed by being unable to run, your partner cheating, someone dying, your teeth falling out.
2: That means that someone's close to you is dying.
1: Kissing a celebrity, taking an exam, you didn't study. Why can't I have the dream where Aguilera and I finally get together?
2: Oh my gosh, yeah, all those naughty pictures of hers that you have on your desktop.
1: Do you know that I did that as a joke when you and I were on the air a year ago, and they actually talked to me about that? Because it's a work computer.
2: Are you serious?
1: No, they were like, Matt, our computer guy, was like, well, Fish, you got to be careful what you're searching. Naughty pictures of Christina Aguilera popped up on the navigator. I'm like, okay, Matt. It was a joke.
2: That's hilarious, actually.
1: He's like, I spent 20 minutes going through those, and I don't feel like that was a joke. I'm like, there's only 40.
2: God. Oh, my gosh. No, I love dream analysis. I kind of want to get into that.
1: Well, the overall point of it is that these dreams usually reflect everyday anxieties and emotions. So cheating dreams are often linked to a fear of insecurity rather than betrayal, that type of thing.
2: Right. I had a reoccurring dream that I was falling in an elevator. And I was frantically,
1: means your husband's cheating.
2: Like, no. They're like, did the elevator ever crash? And I always woke up before, and they said, that's just your brain freaking out.
1: Oh, is it really? I think it's your husband's cheating. I don't know. You should double check. Okay. Just, cool. Just trying to help out, girl. Just trying to help.
2: Thanks, Fish.
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1: Due to water service repair work in the area, the city is temporarily closing Veterans Memorial Pool just for today. The city said all swim lessons will move to Erickson Pool for Tuesday at their regularly scheduled times. That means lap swim, aqua fitness, and open swim is canceled just for today at Veterans Memorial. In the summertime, Wisconsin's governor tries to spend a little time on the road, or technically on the streets of the state, filling potholes. Governor Tony Evers began his annual pothole patrol in Onalaska on Monday. Evers has toured the state to fill potholes almost every year that he's been governor, and he admits running into some fairly big holes.
2: I was in a city, I won't say the name of that city, last year, and it was a foot deep, and that took a while to fill that hole.
1: Evers says close to 10,000 miles of roads have been fixed in Wisconsin during his time as governor. The city of La Crosse has released information on requests for expressions of interest for the former Northside Library. Documents from an open records request were provided Monday. They showed several people and organizations inquired about the building, but only two filed paperwork with detailed proposals. A Northside group proposed turning the building into a multi-use neighborhood center. The other came from a group with two city council members. Their idea was to use the building for a municipal grocery store, given the distance to the nearest one, and that many in the area don't drive. A new bakery is opening up on Market Street in La Crosse.
3: We want people to be able to bicycle and walk and skateboard and rollerblade and unicycle to our bakery to get things. We want it to be a true neighborhood bakery. And that's something we're going to have incentives to try to encourage as much active transport as possible.
1: That's Trevor Brown, the owner of Opus Bakehouse. It's in the middle of a residential neighborhood, only a few blocks from where the new Hogan Elementary is under construction. Brown said he wants to be integrated with the community. I'm Brad Williams.
0: KQYB, Spring Grove, La Crosse.
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6: 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Fish with Friends. I've got a stacked hour that I'm going to talk to you about here in just a sec, playing for you. It's going to be a lot of fun. That being said, a little over an hour from right now, we're going to give you the answers for today's text question of the day.
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6: 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We're going to let Elizabeth choose between ice cream shops and toilets. I'll explain more in about 30 minutes. Next, though, I promise they do this every Monday. Glorious good news.
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1: Fish with Friends, Elizabeth Mary. I promised you every Monday we'd do it. It's glorious good news.
2: Glorious. No,
1: try and theme it out, right?
3: I love it. I love anything good news.
1: And that's what this is. Glorious good news is a chance for us as the collective, as Jen would say, us, the collective, to really just enjoy some positivity in the world and in our lives. And today it's all going to be about people helping other people.
3: Love it.
1: I'm going to start with a story about an ice cream truck. Remember ice cream, because that's going to be the theme of the hour, too. Because I got a not-so-glorious good news story about ice cream coming up in a little bit. Anyway, an ice cream truck owner in Western Mass is making people smile because one small act of kindness. A young boy recently approached her truck but didn't have enough money for a treat. Instead of turning him away, like a lot would, they gave him a free scoop.
3: Oh.
1: The company just announced now that they're going to give free ice cream to every child all summer.
4: It's okay. Tell him to come back. No, I'm still going to give it to him. I didn't say no. I wasn't going to.
5: Can you ask that kid over there to come back?
6: We don't turn kids away when they don't have money. You want an ice cream from Maddie, you get an ice cream from Maddie. It's so hot outside. Say no.
5: Here you go, buddy. You can always come up to the ice cream truck, okay?
1: My guess is somebody infused them with a ton of money. I don't know how they're going to do that.
3: Wow.
1: That's a lot. That's a lot of money. Give me all, and think about the line. All the kids are going to come find that truck.
3: Yeah.
1: In Chicago, I live in Chicago now.
3: That's crazy.
1: I live in the city of Chicago, so the ice cream trucks are different. It's just like other people's TVs. There's a lot of stuff. There's this guy. His name is Janky Willie, and he just jacks a bunch of stuff, and he'll come sell it in his car. I got a picture frame TV the other day for $100.
3: You're an idiot.
1: All right, let's go to Missouri. Dan lives in Missouri. He's getting a fresh start after more than a decade of homelessness.
3: Oh, I love this.
1: All thanks to a great group of strangers.
7: You don't realize how hard it is for someone to get back on their feet until you're trying to help them do it. As we've gained money, we just started looking for an affordable RV, and we found one.
8: For the community to do this for him, it's just amazing.
9: Just happy about it all. Makes me want to cry.
10: I love it.
7: He has a job waiting for him. At a doggy daycare. So he's very excited about that. He's going to have us as a staple in his life for quite some time.
1: Five women got together and they were like, nope, you're no longer going to be homeless. They started raising money. They got him an RV. They got him a job. Very amazing story.
3: That's so cool. And I hope that he takes full advantage of that. Do you know what I mean? Some people resort back to the homelessness.
1: Oh yeah, that's exactly. We got to be careful. There's a guy outside my place for real. There's not that Janky Willie or whatever I called it. That wasn't real. But there's a guy outside my place and he's there in the same spot every day and I like him. But then you see him at night, I'm like, yeah, you're on something. Okay.
3: No.
1: Last story, I got to go. Speaking of that, okay? Social media personality Spencer of SB Mowing makes videos. Vic of Vic and Cheryl fame watches these.
3: I love these videos.
1: He cleans up people's property for free. Well, he met Debbie, and he not only cleaned up her yard, but he paid for her late rent and gave her spending money.
11: So this is your yard you're dealing with back here.
12: Yeah, it goes all the way back behind the garage.
11: Man, when's the last time that was mowed, you think?
12: Last fall.
1: Thousands of people chipped in. Elizabeth Mary, over $650,000 for her raised.
3: That's amazing. I love those videos, by the way. I get stuck watching those.
1: And friends, that is your glorious good news.
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13: Slight chance of thunderstorms today. Otherwise, sunshine mixed with clouds at times. Highs level off around 76. Winds out of the south at around 5 miles an hour. Mainly cloudy skies expected tonight. Chance for storms, 59. Right now, 57.
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1: During his two terms as Wisconsin governor, Tony Evers has spent part of the summer personally filling potholes to call attention to road improvements. The governor kicked off his 2026 pothole patrol tour in Onalaska on Monday, saying he's fulfilling a campaign promise.
2: One of the reasons I was elected was to fix the damn roads, and personally I didn't do much of it, as you can see today. But we're in a good place. The legislature has been cooperative around this issue, and I assume that's going to happen going forward.
1: Evers went to a couple of residential streets in Onalaska, shoveling hot mix into holes and cracks and smoothing it out. For many golfers, playing 9 holes in one day might be plenty, but one area golfer played more than 100 holes on Monday, hoping to reach 212 hours. Retired Winona State professor Bob Newberry spent most of the day at Cooley Golf Bowl in Onalaska, playing golf to raise money for a medical center in Africa in connection with the La Crosse Valley View Rotary. After several hours and more than 110 holes, Bob was asked how he was holding up.
3: I mean, you got to stay hydrated and you got to eat while you're out there, because we're talking 12 hours. It's going to be 30 miles plus in the end. So I think that's the biggest thing. I've changed shoes 3 times, socks several times.
1: The money Bob collected will be used for X-ray equipment at a clinic in Tanzania. A local restaurant is getting national exposure. The program America's Best Restaurants is coming to La Crosse next month to record a segment on Rosie's Cafe on 16th Street. They've been serving up breakfast and lunch for more than 40 years. When the crew arrives, they will highlight some of the cafe's signature dishes, such as Rosie's Deuce and the Supreme Breakfast Skillet. Rosie's will announce later when the segment will run on America's Best Restaurants website and YouTube channel. For WIZM News, I'm Brad Williams.
4: 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Fish with friends. Now, if your buddy sat down with you and said, I have two stories to share with you, one's about a toilet and one's about an ice cream shop, which one would you choose? We're going to find out which one Elizabeth Mary chooses, because I have those stories and I can't wait to share them with you. It's next.
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0: fish with friends. Elizabeth, Mary, I know how you love a good game, right?
1: I love games.
0: All right, so like, can you give me some like game show music or something? There it is. Thank you. Well, that's right, everybody. Wacky Wild Game. We're gonna play Pick That Story.
1: Ooh.
0: Yeah.
1: Okay.
0: I'm gonna give you a choice between two stories.
1: Okay. You're gonna pick
0: one. You're gonna pick one.
1: I'm excited. Yeah.
0: Do you want to talk about an ice cream shop? You know, summer, weather, ice cream. There you go. Right.
1: I like ice cream. Yeah. Okay.
0: Or a toilet.
1: I mean,
0: I'm gonna go
1: with ice cream shop.
0: Ice cream shop. Okay. Elizabeth, Mary, you are a business owner.
1: Yes.
0: Okay. And as a business owner, you and your husband own a recording studio, right? And you get reviews on your recording studio, like Yelp reviews. And so that's really important, right?
1: We do. Yeah. My husband always pushes for people to send reviews.
0: Okay. Yeah. And so this couple in Alabama, they own a new ice cream shop. It's called Local Scoop.
1: Okay.
0: Okay. So Mallory is going to confront Daniel. Daniel is not the husband. Daniel is a customer who gave them a one-star review.
1: Oh, no.
2: Don't you ever worry about the Local Scoop again, okay?

0: didn't have a good experience, so I wrote a bad review. I didn't think nothing of it until she reminded me of it. She assaulted me, touched my torso 3 times. She knocked the phone out of my hand and pretty much destroyed the back of it. Kicked it under my car.
1: Yeah, she actually got arrested. Oh. They both have been arrested for harassing the customer who left him a 1-star review.
2: Are you kidding me? Are you joking?
1: No.
2: I mean, those 1-star reviews will like...
1: Oh, they can hurt.
2: Some jerk just do it on purpose just to like, you know, whatever. But, oh my, actually confronting the person?
1: If you are out there in the wonderful world of the internet and you're one of those people that thinks it's funny to go to businesses and give a 1-star review...
2: It's so bad.
1: That's mean. That's mean. But if you have a bad experience, which is exactly what the guy said, he's like, it just wasn't that good. If you have a bad experience, you have the right to do that.
2: 100%. The fact that they like confronted this. Oh my.
1: Now I have a treat for you.
2: Touched my torso 3 times.
1: He touched me. Oh my God. She touched my torso like 3 times. She's my best friend. I have a treat for you. It's not an ice cream treat.
2: Wait, do I get the second story?
1: That's right. Robot toilets. Robot toilets coming up.
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1: Fish with friends, Elizabeth, Mary, and I, we were just having a conversation off the air a little bit about the story that we did. We played a wacky wild game of pick your story, right? I was going to do them both anyway, but just a few minutes ago, we did this story about this ice cream owner. He and his wife, specifically the wife, actually went after the guy that gave them a one-star review online. Here, take a listen.
2: Don't you ever, ever worry about the local scoop again, okay?
3: I just didn't have a good experience, so I wrote a bad review. I didn't think nothing of it until she reminded me of it. She assaulted me, touched my torso 3 times. She knocked the phone out of my hand and pretty much destroyed the back of it. Kicked it under my car.
1: Yeah, torso toucher.
4: Does the woman's voice kind of sound like Tracy Lee?
1: A little bit. Alabama, right? Southern, yeah. This woman was a torso toucher. And she touched him 3 times, and we were just laughing about that, the torso. Oh. But even beyond that, we were talking about one-star reviews, and like, don't do that unless they deserve it, for real. Not if you don't like their personality and you didn't go, you know.
4: That's not their service.
1: That's not the service. But the local scoop got a one-star review, whatever. Torso touching. But speaking of your torso, eventually you'll move your torso to sit down on a toilet, right?
4: Oh, God. Mm-hmm.
1: Okay, so... let's talk about China.
4: Kim?
1: A Chinese company has introduced a smart toilet. Now, this toilet can actually drive to your bedside. I watched the video, and I'm going to tell you how much it costs in a minute. This is a clean clip about a toilet that can actually drive to your bedside. I've kind of made sure it's clean. Obviously, the word poop might be used, but take a listen.
5: This is the Xiaoban Intelligent Toilet Robot, designed primarily as a mobile, autonomous toilet for elderly people or those with mobility challenges.
1: Yeah.
5: As instead of the person going to the toilet comes to the person. As soon as you are finished, the robot initiates a built-in bidet system for automated washing, followed by a warm air drying cycle. From there, a heavy-duty odor control mechanism instantly engages, sealing the internal chamber airtight to trap and neutralize any smells. The robot drives itself back to the docking station. It then extends a disposal arm, completely flushing both the solid and liquid waste away.
1: Boom.
5: Immediately after, it runs an intensive self-cleaning and sanitizing cycle on the bowl, leaving it pristine for the next trip.
1: This, my friends, is a Roomba for your butt. We are talking about a Roomba for your butt. It's a mobile toilet.
4: This is getting weird.
1: What do you mean?
4: Would you buy a robot toilet?
1: Okay. I'm going to tell you a true story. Okay. Last night.
4: Oh, no.
1: I was laying in bed. Freddie. My dog is laying with me. And I was like, I have to get up and go little potty. That's what Jen calls, number one. I'm like, I have to get up and go little potty. Elizabeth, Mary, I was going to have to move Freddie, who was sleeping soundly, and I didn't want to wake him. So what do I do? I get up and I go potty. I'm not going to wet the bed. What?
4: But what you're saying is you would call your toilet over. Like, just as though when we thought we weren't lazy enough.
1: Yeah. You be the person, and I'm going to be the toilet.
4: I'm the person? Okay.
1: Yeah,
4: what are you? Like, you're laying in bed
1: and you don't want to, like, walk all the way to the bathroom. Okay.
4: How do I call the toilet?
1: Say toilet like you would say Alexa or something. Yeah.
4: Toilet?
6: Yes.
4: Come to the bed.
6: I am on my way to your bed right now. Do you have to go number one or number two?
4: Number two.
6: Oh no, hold on. I'm on my way back to the docking station. You kind of filled me up earlier. Let me just clean out real quick.
1: It's kind of genius. It's kind of genius, girl. That's all I'm saying.
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1: Due to water service repair work in the area, the city is temporarily closing Veterans Memorial Pool just for today. The city said all swim lessons will move to Erickson Pool for Tuesday at their regularly scheduled times. That means lap swim, aqua fitness, and open swim is canceled just for today at Veterans Memorial. In the summertime, Wisconsin's governor tries to spend a little time on the road, or technically on the streets of the state, filling potholes. Governor Tony Evers began his annual pothole patrol in Onalaska on Monday. Evers has toured the state to fill potholes almost every year that he's been governor, and he admits running into some fairly big holes.
2: I was in a city, I won't say the name of that city, last year, and it was a foot deep, and that took a while to fill that hole.
1: Evers says close to 10,000 miles of roads have been fixed in Wisconsin during his time as governor. The city of La Crosse has released information on requests for expressions of interest for the former Northside Library. Documents from an open records request were provided Monday. They showed several people and organizations inquired about the building, but only two filed paperwork with detailed proposals. A Northside group proposed turning the building into a multi-use neighborhood center. The other came from a group with two city council members. Their idea was to use the building for a municipal grocery store, given the distance to the nearest one, and that many in the area don't drive. A new bakery is opening up on Market Street in La Crosse.
3: We want people to be able to bicycle and walk and skateboard and rollerblade and unicycle to our bakery to get things. We want it to be a true neighborhood bakery. And that's something we're going to have incentives to try to encourage as much active transport as possible.
1: That's Trevor Brown, the owner of Opus Bakehouse. It's in the middle of a residential neighborhood, only a few blocks from where the new Hogan Elementary is under construction. Brown said he wants to be integrated with the community. I'm Brad Williams.

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2: Tri-States Country. Fish with friends, Miss Elizabeth Mary. We have a really busy hour ahead of us. Okay, I want to talk to you about sweet potatoes. Sweet potatoes. Mm. Potatoes?
3: I love sweet potatoes. Sweet potatoes.
2: What does Jen always say? The emphasis?
3: Like, that's so true.
2: Where do you lay the emphasis? I will explain that here in about 40 minutes. Are you having trouble in your marriage or having trouble planning a wedding? If you are having trouble, and I'm not saying Elizabeth is having trouble. I'm not saying that. I'm not saying she's not.
3: What?
2: But I'm not saying she is. If you are having trouble in said marriage, I got a little nug for you in about 30 minutes. Right now, though, Elizabeth, text question of the day.
3: What's one excuse you can use again and again for being late for work? Text and message via the app. Your answers, they are next.

0: 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Fish with friends, Elizabeth Mary. It's today's text question of the day.
1: What one excuse can you use again and again for being late for work?
0: Elizabeth Mary shocked us all earlier when she used her child as an excuse for being late for work.
1: But I don't.
0: I'm a busy mom.
1: I mean, he's been the reason.
0: I'm sorry. Elliot, you don't understand because you don't have kids. No, I'm waiting for you because you had kids. Now, I'm not talking about you. I'm talking about there are people that overuse it. And if you're not overusing it, like, get rid of the kid. Have somebody else raise it.
1: Oh, my God. You're ridiculous.
0: What's one excuse? Yeah, maybe my excuse for being late for work was that I got my butt kicked because I was being a smart A about people and their kids, right?
1: Right, exactly. For sure.
0: Today's text question of the day is, what's one excuse you use again and again for being late for work? Fish with friends, what's your answer?
2: It's a good one. It's a classic. Traffic. I think there's always some sort of traffic. There's always a different accident, a different person that, you know, didn't know what they were doing. So traffic works.
0: See, the one thing about this one, and Elizabeth Mary, you'll know who I'm talking about, but let's not say her name, is we have a coworker that's always late.
1: Oh, yeah.
0: And I've heard the traffic one multiple times, and I'm like, eventually you're like, okay, come on. Come on, Barb. Her name's not Barb. Come on, Barb. Why are you can't use the traffic anymore. Have you ever gotten written up because of that excuse, or do they actually believe you?
2: I've been met with an eye roll, but I haven't had any consequences.
0: Well, that's a good start. That's a good start. I like that.
1: Totally. I've used that. Okay, let's get through some of these answers before we get to last call for the text question of the day. What's one excuse you can use again and again for being late for work? Oh my gosh. Okay. You're right, though. There's like a whole list of like just like the staples I feel that everybody uses, right?
0: 100. I mean, this, and maybe this helps somebody out today if you're running late for whatever meetings or whatever. I'm late to get home.
1: Hands down, we've been seeing kids. Someone like went even more detailed and said IBS. I mean, I get that. Right. Bathroom issues. This is a good one. I used to manage a group of people. My doctor's appointment took a little longer than expected. Have you ever had someone and you're like, how many doctor's appointments do you have in a month?
0: And you can't say anything. You can't, you're like, how about this one? Excuse you can use again and again for being late for work. So my shrink extended our meeting today for therapy because they're concerned that I'm getting more volatile.
1: Oh. I mean, like, you can't say anything. Like, I get that.
0: Yeah.
1: this one's great. I had to deal with some unexpected urgent emails before heading out. Like, don't you want to be like...
0: Yeah.
1: I'd be like, what urgent emails are you dealing with at home?
0: I mean, that's the thing now. We're always contacted now. I mean, we're always reachable, right?
1: Right. No, that's, yeah. Yeah. Hands down, kids and potty problems are number one on all these answers.
0: Let's go to last call. What's one excuse you use again and again for being late for work?
3: Yeah. I mean, honestly, anything related to a dog, dog sick, dog threw up, dog not feeling well, dog sitter didn't show up. I mean, it is all, you know, unless you're meeting up with a monster. I mean, they're going to always be like, oh, that's so sad. Oh, poor whatever the dog's name is, you know. So I think dog... You know, dog is great for excuse making.
0: Oh, 110%. I couldn't agree with you more. When in doubt, go to the dog.
1: It. What are you talking about, Fish? You've told me, like, Freddie just took a long time to go potty today.
0: Yep. I've used it. I've totally used that before. And sometimes it's not Freddie that took a long time to go potty.
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1: A summer tradition like no other. 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
15: Slight chance of thunderstorms today. Otherwise, sunshine mixed with clouds at times. Highs level off around 76. Winds out of the south at around 5 miles an hour. Mainly cloudy skies expected tonight. Chance for storms, 59. Currently, it's 64 degrees.
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1: Fish with friends, Elizabeth Marie.
0: Sweet potatoes. Sweet potatoes? Sweet potatoes. Sweet potatoes.
2: Sweet potatoes.
0: I want to talk about sweet potatoes. I've got this weird video. Okay, there's who doesn't love a good sweet potato?
2: I love sweet potatoes.
0: We were talking about it earlier, though. It's all about what Jen always says, where you put the emphasis. What do you emphasize on? This is a fun little game. You're going to do it with your work people. I guarantee it. It's in 20 minutes. Next, though, if you are having trouble in your relationship, your marriage, your boy Fish, those that can't do, teach. That's me. I've got a little nug for you about it next.
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0: 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Fish with friends. I've done a little bit of research, Elizabeth Mary, and I've come up with a couple ways to make you more happy in life. Because I've noticed that you don't seem happy lately. I'm assuming you're having trouble in your marriage or something. So I want to help you.
1: Oh my gosh. Not at all.
0: So there's a bunch of research. I have two things for you. So researchers say people who keep their phone notifications turned off tend to be happier because they're less controlled by the devices. Now,

0: I can see when people text, but everything else is off.
1: I know. This is such a, but people are so instant these days. Do you know what I mean? Like, if you don't get back to them right away. So I don't know if you find that, but I do hate, I have a time from 7 PM to 7 AM. My phone notifications go off.
0: All right,
1: like, so I don't,
0: that's kind of smart. I like that. I personally just leave them off. You want to get a hold of me, you text me, you're cool.
1: Smart.
0: I have a friend and she's got like the minute she gets a Facebook and Insta, whatever message, it's there. And and what do you do when you see it?
1: No.
0: 'Cause she's OCD. You got to check.
1: Well, no, and like my brain is, I'm always working. So emails come through at like midnight sometimes. And yes, so I just don't even look.
0: Okay, so then be happier. Maybe shut those notifications off. Again, instead of constantly getting put into social media, text, emails, whatever, blah, blah, blah. My emails are off too for that. Less likely to compare themselves to other, get sucked into doom scrolling because all of a sudden you're scrolling. The article went on to say people are more often more present during conversations, which is true because if your phone goes off, you look down. You can't help it.
1: Right. Yeah.
0: So if you can, keep those off. And again, this is true. What Elizabeth does is right. It can help improve your sleep since people aren't tempted to check every buzz or alert at night and helps reduce anxiety.
1: Well, yeah. I just purposely, you know, when you get up in the middle of the night to pee, I don't even look at my phone.
0: There you
1: go. Because I'm tempted then to like scroll or see what's going on.
0: I look. I know what you mean. And then I do it. I'm 100% failing at that. Okay. Let me give you another one. Because if I remember correctly, you were pretty broke when you got married.
1: Yeah.
0: Okay, like, so your wedding probably wasn't super expensive.
1: No, we did it on a budget.
0: Yeah, my mutual friend Elizabeth and I do. We won't say who it is. But she got married and her wedding was. We didn't get to go, but I was like, I'm going to have to spend $1,000 to go stay for a couple days by this place because it was in such a fancy area, but it was too far unless you're going to drink water all day and get home at 1 a.m. So anyway, some couples who pour huge amounts of time, money, and emotional energy into planning a wedding or other major life events may end up less satisfied in their marriages.
1: I really agree with this.
0: Why?
1: I was married before, and not that my first wedding was like ridiculous, but more emphasis on all the small details and just dumb things. When Paul and I got married, we set a date like 6 months out from when we got engaged. We like had it very simple. I feel like that even with kids, there's so much expectations on like big events that you try to live up to the social media, like, wow, you know?
0: Oh, yeah. The idea is that some couples become so focused on creating the perfect event that they neglect the relationship. So then the big day's over. Reality doesn't build up. You know, it never hits. It's never going to hit perfect.
1: No, I really agree with you on that one. That's a great point.
0: I was talking to a good friend of mine named Taylor. She's going to marry this guy, Travis, recently. And she and I were chatting about her wedding. And I'm like, she's like, I think I'm going to spend $20 million. I'm like, Tay, don't just go to the
1: oh my gosh, I totally didn't get that when you said their first names. Tay.
0: I'm like, come on, Tay Tay. Anyway, researchers found the happier marriages tend to be built on everyday habits, shared experiences, quality time rather than one milestone event. So in other words,
1: I agree with that.
0: Yeah, a strong marriage comes from investing in the relationship after the wedding, not just the wedding itself.
1: I think I've learned over the years that simple day-to-day things are more meaningful. I used to really, really push for these big things that are photo worthy that I can post about. And it's, you know, it's kind of ick now.
0: One of the hardest things to do in a marriage, and I'm not picking on you, one of the hardest things to do in a marriage, frankly, is to work with your spouse. That you guys do that is a huge gamble. It's a huge gamble.
1: I know. We are 100% in business in every facet of the word. I mean, we eat, sleep, breathe our business together.
0: And that sometimes can be hard. So that's tough on a marriage as well. So that you guys are weathering that is good. Will you make it? Probably not. But that being said, hopefully that helps you. We can hopefully help you out a little bit.
1: Oh my gosh.
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0: KQ98, Tri-States Country, Fish with Friends, Miss Elizabeth Mary. I have a question for you. Please insert question music.
1: Oh, boy.
0: Whenever you're ready, bro, hit it. Thank you. I have a question for you.
1: Mm-hmm.
0: Sweet potatoes.
1: Love.
0: Okay, you love them? So do I. Are we saying it right? Take a listen.
2: Sweet potatoes.
3: And what am I saying?
2: Sweet potatoes.
3: I know you're different.
2: Say it.
3: Sweet potatoes. Sweet potatoes.
2: Not sweet potatoes. Sweet potatoes.
3: I know what you hear.
2: Sweet potatoes.
3: Sweet potatoes.
2: Yeah, good.
3: Oh, what was I saying before?
2: Sweet potatoes.
3: What were you saying?
2: Sweet potatoes.
3: I don't get it.
2: It's the emphasis.
3: Sweet potatoes.
2: Yeah, good.
3: That's what I've been saying.
2: No, you've been
3: time.
2: Saying sweet potatoes.
3: Sweet potatoes.
0: Do you understand what she's doing? Because I've watched this video like
1: potatoes.
0: Six. Yeah. Is it? What do you say? Sweet potatoes.
1: Sweet potatoes.
0: He was saying sweet potatoes.
1: Sweet potatoes. Sweet potatoes. Oh, yeah, you're right. Sweet potatoes. Yeah, that's not that. That's not right.
0: I actually think this video, this concept could be fun to do with your friends. Hey, do you want to just start changing the way you say it? So, hey, do you want some sweet potatoes?
1: You do notice it when people emphasize a different part of the word.
0: Oh, yeah. Like birthday. Underpants.
1: Underpants.
0: Underpants.
1: Iced coffee.
0: There you go. Or iced coffee.
1: Iced coffee.
0: Iced coffee. Sweet potatoes. Sweet potato. Sweet potatoes. Just a little nug to make your day a little brighter.
1: Right? I'm going to be paying attention all day.
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3: Fish with friends. 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
3: Hey, your schedule, your life, your game. I hope maybe you had a short week last week because of Juneteenth. I don't know. It's not my place. If you got Friday off, lucky you. That being said, before we get out of here, knowledge, we're going to drop some McDonald's, some Windows, some Facebook on you. TV dads. Who is your favorite TV dad? We'll talk about that in a few. But next, we are talking about neighbors and the preliminary hearing for Country Courthouse. It's coming up.
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16: Slight chance of thunderstorms today. Otherwise, sunshine mixed with clouds at times. Highs level off around 76. Winds out of the south at around 5 miles an hour. Mainly cloudy skies expected tonight. Chance for storms, 59. Right now, 68.
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1: I was cruising the town, and the first girl I see was Bobby Joe Gentry, the homecoming queen. She flagged me down and climbed up in the cab and said, I never knew you were a pickup.

0: 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Fish with Friends Country Courthouse is going to be going on tomorrow. Casey's on the phone. She's going to be our plaintiff. What are we looking at with your, I guess, your neighbor?
1: Yes, my neighbor. She's wonderful, and I love her, but she's a great neighbor, but okay. She's kind of been hurting my feelings a little bit, so I've kind of got to get air this out a little bit, air out the laundry.
0: What is going on with Casey's laundry and her feelings? We will find out tomorrow with Country Courthouse.
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1: Fish with friends. Elizabeth, Mary, and I hanging out right now. I have a question for you. Okay, TV, like, I know you haven't seen a lot of movies, but did you watch a lot of TV shows when you were a kid?
2: Some. Probably not what you're going to tell me, but what are you talking about?
1: Oh, no, yeah, I think that you'll have seen. Well, I want to talk about TV dads. If I say to you, who is the best TV dad of all time?
2: Oh, God.
1: Where do you go? I instinctively go Al Bundy, which was that you've never seen Married with Children. He was the worst TV dad of all time. But
2: he's the worst.
1: Yeah. But I mean, like Tim Taylor from Home Improvement.
2: I was going to say that. I was going to say Bob Saget from Danny from Full House.
1: Yeah, there you go. Bob Saget's a great one. Let me see. I have a list of 15 here. Let's see. He should be on there. He's not on there. You know what's funny? What I love the most was when they took Bob Saget way after Full House was done, and they put him on a movie called, or a TV show called Entourage, which is phenomenal. And it's one of my favorites. And they put him on Entourage, and he's like the neighbor of this Hollywood celebrity. And Bob is just like, hey, you want to come over? I've got like 7 girls over there at the pool. And there's like an escort in the scene. He's like, oh, hey, Susie, how you doing? She's like, hey, Bob. Like, just totally dirty. I actually met Bob. He's passed. I met Bob Saget.
2: You did?
1: Years ago. He was doing a comedy night, and I introed him. And he's just an amazingly nice guy.
2: Oh my gosh, I know. I feel like I know him because that's what I grew up with. That's so funny. TV dads. Oh, Boy Meets World, whatever that guy's name was. I liked him.
1: No, I said Al Bundy, Married with Children, right?
2: Mm-hmm.
1: In theory, as a dad on TV, worst dad, right? Was number one on this list.
2: Oh, stop it. Are you serious? Seriously.
1: Then Andy Taylor for Andy Griffith, Bob Belcher, yeah. Bob's Burgers, Family Matters, Carl Winslow, Dan Connor, Roseanne.
2: Okay, yeah.
1: No, I am sorry. I didn't say Bob Saget, so that's what tricked me. Number 6, Danny Tanner on Full House.
2: Okay.
1: Herman Munster on The Munsters, The Simpsons, Homer Simpson. What?
2: Oh, boy, no.
1: Now, Phil Dunphy on Modern Family for sure, the Bradys.
2: Oh, my gosh, hands down.
1: Oh, I am a Phil Dunphy, 100%.
2: I love Phil Dunphy.
1: Yeah, I am definitely a fan. Hey, I'm also a fan of a little thing we do called knowledge. We're almost out of here for the day, but we're going to drop some knowledge on you. Next.
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2: Every time I learn something new, it pushes some old stuff out of my brain.
3: I'm learning.
4: What did you learn? Knowledge. My friends, knowledge can come from a wide variety of places, including and not limited to that of a Wendow. Yes, there is the Wendow at your house. It's a little dirty. And you're going to clean it. But you decide you will clean it with your tongue.
5: Ew.
4: So you walk over to the Wendow and you lick the Wendow and the knowledge from the Wendow. That's okay. Seem to be grossing you out. Goes down your throat. I'm sorry for that.
5: Yeah.
4: 180 degree turn past your eye socket. I'm almost done. Into your brain, thus providing knowledge.
5: Gross. I would not lick my windows because, like, right now I've got bird poop on it.
4: Gross.
5: I need to go out and clean it. I know, because these birds are just like.
0: Yeah, I live on the sixth floor of an old warehouse right now across the street from Union Station, and there's like a giant spider web on the top part of my window. And I'm like.
5: Do you see a spider?
0: No, I did for a while. I was watching him for a while. I think he got flew off. It got really windy.
5: Remember when your window cleaners were there while we were...
0: And it scared me. We're like doing the show and you look behind you like, Fish, there's somebody behind you. I'm like, what?
5: Oh my God, he's scaling your building. Fish.
0: I can't help it, man. Speaking of famous, you know the famous sky and grass photo that was the default background in the Windows XP?
5: Yeah.
0: Okay,
5: yes.
0: That's actually from Napa Valley, California, which, by the way, I went maybe 10 years ago. It is gorgeous if you ever have the opportunity to go. It's beautiful. Actually, probably 15 years ago. Anyway, it only looks like it does in the photo because an insect infestation had wiped out all of the grapevines in the area. That's why there's no grapevines, because you wonder, Napa, there's grapevines.
5: Right. Yeah. Oh, interesting.
0: Now, I know the show is on the internet machine and apps and whatnot, and we thank you for taking us around the world with you. I know we have quite a few listeners in England as well as Cambodia. And Cambodia's bots. But anyway, that's actually true. Anyway, I want to say this. If you ever come to America, there's this thing called the Wine Belt. Okay? Mm-hmm. And the Wine Belt is in Napa. And it's like it's the richness of the ground. And the Wine Belt goes all the way through America, through Traverse City, Michigan, where there is amazing wine and amazing views, up into Canada to about 20 miles from the Niagara Falls.
5: Okay, interesting.
0: There is amazing wine right by Niagara Falls. So if you're more into Niagara Falls than Napa, there's like 40 vineyards. It's insane.
5: Interesting. Look at you.
0: Well, that was Windows XP. Let's talk about Facebook, which again, personally, I've been booted from right now. I'm still dealing with it. I got my photos.
5: Such a bad A. You're such a bad A.
0: Yeah, I'm such an idiot. I clicked a link, man. Anyway, Facebook first launched in 04. You could only upload one photo. No messaging, no notifications, no wall, no status updates. Just boop.
5: Yep. And I remember when the icons came where you could like something, I was like, whoa. Remember when that?
0: Oh, God, it was epic.
5: I wonder what my very first photo was.
0: I wish I had a Facebook. It was a different one. And somebody actually reported it and said, and Facebook took it from me years ago.
5: Well, what was your name? You had a weird name.
0: Gus Gugu. Because there's an old Eddie Murphy stand-up. Goonie Gugu. Thing that he does, and my buddy and I used to laugh about it all the time, so I called it Gus Gugu. Yeah. And I had like all my old high school friends. It was a bummer. I'm hoping.
5: I know.
0: But I doubt I'll ever get that back. Anyway, John Hughes, let's talk about him. In the day, you know who that is, right? Ferris Bueller's Day Off?
5: Oh, yeah.
0: So he wanted to film the baseball scenes for Ferris Bueller's Day Off at Comiskey Park, not the much more iconic Wrigley Field, because he was a White Sox fan.
5: Oh, interesting. John Hughes, that's funny.
0: Big Chicago guy, the home from Home Alone. I actually went there and saw it last winter.
5: I think that's so cool.
0: 15 miles from my house.
5: So it's in a suburb of, like, what suburb is it in?
0: It's a suburb. He just recently listed it on the market. He redid it too. I can't remember the name of the suburb. Yeah, there's like, the street is always busy all the time.
5: I'm sure.
0: Anyway, because of the shooting schedule, he had to film a Cubs game instead, and he was not happy. Comiskey is now guaranteed raid field, by the way. Okay. Much time do we have? We're doing okay? Okay, we're good. Approximately one out of every eight workers in the United States has worked for McDonald's at some point. Have you?
5: Well, no.
0: I haven't either.
5: You're an Arby's guy.
0: Oh, you've heard. I don't like to talk about it.
5: I mean, I know you don't like to talk about it.
0: I was in the fastest sandwich wrapper in the history of the Arby's of East Lansing, Michigan. But go on.
5: I had stopped at an Arby's recently. It was like the only option when I was traveling, and I got a market fresh sandwich, and I'm not going to lie. I did think of you wrapping that sandwich.
0: I could go back there right now and do it, and it's been like 30 or more than 30 years.
5: Okay, their curly fries are so good.
0: Oh, you do? You're a curly fry? Yeah. We made and created this sandwich when I worked there.
5: Okay, I remember. What is it again? Oh, my God.
0: The butt blower. We called it the butt blower. Because 30 minutes after you ate it, you'd be going to the restroom. It was chicken strips because we had they used to have a club. Chicken strips, roast beef, cheese, barbecue sauce. God, I think that might have been it. There might have been something
5: else. It's just disgusting.
0: It was amazing. It was amazing. It was amazing.
5: You're such a boy. That's such a boy thing to do.
0: Yeah. And my old boss, Mary Ellen, who named my junk, by the way, which I thought was weird.
5: Weird?
0: Yeah. She one day just pointed at it and said, Kalijah. I'm like, what the heck?
5: What is it? Kalijah?
0: Yeah. I just remembered that. Yeah. That she did that. Yeah. She. I'll tell you off the air. We got to go. Be good.
5: Are you working with? My God.
0: What? What do you mean?
5: Not

going on with you. But if you got some cheap whiskey and some Mountain Dew, Malibu, Cuervo, Coke in a cup, brother, I can hook you up.

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0: KQ98 Tri-States Country, sports news, Bucks fans, Wisconsin sports fans. Well, looks, is this it for the Bucks? Are we going back into another era now? Giannis traded. He's going to Miami, to the Miami Heat, for a whole bunch of other stuff happening. Sort of an end of an era. There are sad children all over the state of Wisconsin today.
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9: Slight chance of thunderstorms today. Otherwise, sunshine mixed with clouds at times. Highs level off around 76. Winds out of the south at around 5 miles an hour. Mainly cloudy skies expected tonight. Chance for storms, 59. Right now, it's 72 degrees.
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KQ98 Tri-State's Country, Mitchell Tenpenny. I'm Phil Tripper hanging out with you. Mitchell Tenpenny, by the way, you're going to get a chance to see him coming up in just a matter of weeks with KQ98. So make sure your plans are open. Riverfest coming up.

0: KQ98. Zach Top feeling a little south of sanity. Tripper hanging out with you, man. The early days of the week, I always feel a little bit that way. A little bit wild, a little bit crazy. Trying to get ahead and trying to get some work done because I will be going up and also, you know, coming to you guys a little bit from Hoofbeat. I'm doing the Hoofbeat thing this week, working with some folks and spending my week up there. Wednesday, Thursday, Friday, Saturday. Then I'll have to recover for 5 days coming forth with that. That's actually this week, though. If you haven't got your tickets, if you're looking for a festival, you got some time. Hoofbeat, it's happening.
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Bubba Langley, Morgan Wallen, KQ98, Tri-State's Country Man. What a combo that is. Hey, who are the two biggest stars in country music right now? Let's put them together and let's make bank, says a publisher somewhere.

0: JQ 98 Tripper with you. Wisco Trips. Riding the bus. 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The Brewer Trips buses have been selling well all season. 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Brewers, Mariners, if you want to get on board the bus, you better do it now. 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

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Let me know what you need wherever you're coming from. 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How's that summer going?

0: Jordan Davis on KQ98 Tri-State's Country. We are rolling through kind of a good week, kind of a pleasant week altogether. Just keeping you updated on that. I'm a weather hawk this time of year, especially when I'm going to spend time outside. We're looking at temperatures going to be kind of just hanging out right near 80, maybe a little rain in these next couple of, but then looks like Thursday through Saturday going into the weekend too. It looks like you're comfortable. Humidity rising just a little bit. You'll feel that, but still sort of good. You know, not that heat, not those dog days kind of heat.
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12: Sunshine mixed with clouds at times this afternoon with a slight chance for storms. Highs level off around 76. Southerly winds 5 to 10 miles an hour. Mainly cloudy tonight. Chance for storms. Lows level off around 59. Currently 73.
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Are you ready for festival season? Are you doing the first one with me this week? Hoofbeat, great lineup. Great time. Really, it is a great time. You know, you're going to have a really be surprised maybe at how kind of nice it is up there if you're getting up there with me this week.

0: It's Riley Green, KQ98, Tri-State's Country. 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

Chesney, time to carry on. It's KQ98 Tri-States Country. Didn't Chesney just recently help Eric Church out a little bit too? Eric Church was doing a thing where he forgot the words to his songs up on stage. That's got to feel weird.

0: KQ98, Tri-State's Country, Bucks fans. Kind of tough today, too, right? You know, a superstar like that, an MVP of the league, a difference maker, a championship getter in the Bucks legacy, one of the greats of all time, has now been traded to Miami. If I was a huge fan like I was when I was a kid, man, this would be a sad day. You know, those sports fanatic 12-year-olds out there right now are just having a bad one.
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2: Yesterday's USDA NASS crop progress and condition report says the weather impacted how many days farmers could be in the field. Market advisor from Total Farm Marketing, John Heinberg, sat down with us. He says that, largely speaking, the weather didn't pose any issues for the crops.
3: You know, looking through central Wisconsin, you start to see a little bit of some water issues in some of those regions, or you can see a little denitrification, some water in the fields. And, you know, those are things that the market's kind of talking about a little bit right now with the amount of rain that we've had. And since seeing that too, Missouri, central Illinois, things of that nature, but it really hasn't been a market mover at this stage. The problem with wetness is, for every guy that's got issues, there's 10 guys that are in great shape in that regard. And, you know, the rain makes green mentality still kind of holds the market, especially in the seasonal window where we see a lot of selling pressure.
2: That's John Heinberg, market advisor with Total Farm Marketing out of West Bend, along with us. To catch up with John for yourself, go to their website at totalfarmmarketing.com. Stick around. We'll have a look at how the markets are moving right after this.
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2: I'm Kylie Allen for the Midwest Farm Report. Taking a look at how the markets are moving midday from Chicago, cash corn is trading down 2 cents at 409.5. New crop corn also trading down 2 cents at 437.5. Cash soybeans are up 2 cents at 11.17¾. New crop soybeans up 1¾ at 11.43¼. July wheat contracts are trading down 6¾ at 590¾. Transitioning to take a look at some of those dairy markets, July Class 3 milk is trading down 13 cents at $15.84 per hundredweight, and August Class 3 milk is trading down 3 cents at $16.37 per hundredweight. For more agriculture news, visit our website at MidwestFarmReport.com. There, you can also sign up for our e-newsletter. 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For the Midwest Farm Report, I'm Kylie Allen.
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That'd be a good title for, like, my memoir. You know, my autobiography. Phil Tripper. This ain't no thinking thing. Sort of sums up a lot of my decision making. For a lot of years, more than I'd like to admit, really.

0: KQ98, Stella Lefty on this one, a 23-year-old. This is, I mean, she's probably new to you. A 23-year-old, real name, Stella Leftovsky, is 23 years old. She was born, she's part of the Gen Z. She's part of the rising country pop stardom and has recently went viral. Viral meaning most of this living on the internet. It's different now. Your artists are coming from a lot of different things, man. You keep up with her latest anyway. New to the genre, maybe a new name to you. Again, that's Stella Lefty.
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15: Sunshine mixed with clouds at times this afternoon with a slight chance for storms. Highs level off around 76. Southerly winds 5 to 10 miles an hour. Mainly cloudy tonight. Chance for storms. Lows level off around 59. Right now, 75.
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He must like to fish and stuff, man. 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He's a sunshine kind of guy. 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

0: 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KQ98, Tri-State's Country, Wisco Trip. So I mentioned that again, too. We've got a family bus rolling out. If you want to get on that, if you've been meaning to get to the Brewers and you want to make sure it's family-friendly on that trip down and back, you certainly can. We got that offering coming up for August if you want to get in. Everything else has been sold out already, so it's going to be gone. If you were thinking and you stall, you might as well line up your trip now. 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

KQ98, Tri-State's Country. Rocky Mountain Low, see what they did there. You know, there's the Rocky Mountain High song. And then they went Rocky Mountain Low. Clever? I don't know. It'll get the job done, though.

Bluff to bluff, river to river, coulee to coulee, and every town in between. You've got Tri-States Country, KQ98.

0: KQ98. I'm Phil Tripper hanging out with you. Excited because I'm getting out. I'm going to get some sunshine this week. I'm going to get some fresh air for a few days this week. You know, I've got a nice little workspace that I can use, get some stuff done kind of on location. I'm going to be up at Hoofbeat, enjoying country music for some days, some friends, some camaraderie, some listeners, some great people. Also some great food. What's your go-to food festival food? You know, the thing that you only get maybe once a year if you go to the festival, whatever that you just want. Maybe it's a fair. For me, it's the gyro, dude. There's always a big, super fat, drippy, awesome gyro that's going to taste great at like midnight. You can always find one on the grounds somewhere. That's what I'm most excited for. I can't kick off the week that way, though, too. So I usually try to wait until like maybe putting that down on a Friday or Saturday.
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Zach Taub getting a lot of credit there for a minute about like saving country. This comes from traditionalists that like that traditional sound, if you want to call, I don't know, maybe some more 90s and era before that sound traditional, neo-traditional, I think is what a few are saying. I think it's just good music.

0: 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Tri-State's Country. I'm Phil Tripper. Thanks for being here. Thanks for hanging out, as always, with all of our fine friends. Hey, getting ready for the Riverfest coming up, by the way. A great lineup of entertainment. Hopefully the weather, I think, ought to be pretty decent by then. I don't see the big heat wave coming our way, but you never know. We're a little bit out. Just a couple of weeks celebrating 250 for America. Mini donuts. I had mini donuts for the very first time when I was a kid at Riverfest. Very exciting stuff. It took me until I was like 12, by the way, too. My parents obviously just kept these away from me, and I discovered them, and I was just so I felt betrayed that they'd been holding out these years. All that, man, and more, of course, Riverfest coming up. You can win your way in with us. Go to Win Stuff.
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12: Slight chance for storms this afternoon, otherwise partly cloudy. High is 76. Winds out of the south, 5 to 10 miles an hour. Mainly cloudy tonight. Chance of thunderstorms. Lows dip down to about 59. Right now, it's 75 degrees.

0: It's KQ98. It is Tri-State's Country. I'm Phil Tripper. This is Soundtrack to Your Summer, wherever you are, wherever you're going, on the boat, on the water, on the back road, on the gravel road, on the road to Wally World.
1: If it's Friday, you know I'll be kicking back with the boys down at Santa's Pub. But don't hesitate, don't even think about it.

0: know.
1: KQ98, Tri-State's Country. Again, we are now counting down days. Today is the 23rd. This means already next week. Next week, next Saturday, we're already in the 4th of July, one of those Hallmark weekends in the summertime. What do you got planned? You doing that big backyard barbecue thing? You know, who's your firework guy, by the way, when you do this? I never know who to go to. There's always one guy, someone knows, one shady guy who can get the stuff that really blows up and really impresses children and bothers your neighbors and maybe gets the cops called. That's the party I want to go to. Maybe we should just throw our own.
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0: KQ98. That'll do it for me. Friends, thanks for hanging out with the Unfilled Tripper. I'm going to pass things off to Jesse next, but enjoy these weeks. Enjoy this summertime while it's here. Enjoy these temperatures while they are just nice and comfy. Have a great rest of your day. Same time tomorrow.
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Good afternoon. It's Jesse. Beautiful Tuesday afternoon. And I want to know where you're listening from today. So hop on over to our Facebook page, leave us a comment, and we'll give you a shout out. Like Betty, who's listening from Winona today, and Myron, who's listening in Caledonia.

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15: Slight chance of thunderstorms this afternoon. Otherwise, mainly cloudy skies. High temperatures reach up to 78. Southerly winds 5 to 10 miles an hour. Cloudy tonight. Chance for storms. Lows around 59. Currently, 77.
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0: Tri-State's Country. It's Jesse. So Ella Langley and Cody Johnson were performing in Atlanta last weekend when they teamed up for a cover of Reba McEntire's classic, Whoever's in New England. And I think we need a version of that, like, ASAP. It's new stuff from Kojo, Horseback, KQ98.
1: He's a ranch hand in a pinch, man. 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Cause she's a gold digger with a quick trigger. A cast iron skillet swinging lid flipper. 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

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Now he's a buckskin, 15 hands, five-time team road champion. 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

0: KQ98, Tri-State's Country. Jesse, a 39-year-old woman moved from San Diego to Washington State to be near family. And while she was looking at her apartment, she thought the cost is too high. So she voluntarily moved into her Subaru. We'll get into it after Jameson Rogers.
1: Pictures on her phone and tears in her eyes.

0: latest from Corey Kent and Cole Wetzel, Rocky Mountain Low, KQ98, Tri-States Country. It's Jesse. So 39-year-old Abella Rome, she had moved from San Diego to Washington State to be near family, staying with her folks while she looked for a place, but the high cost of living stopped her cold. So back in July of last year, she put her things in storage and moved into her Subaru, and she kept the choice quiet at first, sharing it on TikTok instead, where one video drew more than 250,000 views, which may not count as keeping it quiet. Bella works remotely for a nonprofit and says car life hasn't hurt her job, and after nearly a year, she feels she was meant to live free and nomadic. She bounces around at a few counties in northwestern Wisconsin with set spots for showers and laundry, travels with her golden doodle, Lila, and she's saving for a van to explore further and dreams one day of hosting other travelers.
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0: Casey Musgraves, KQ98, Tri-States Country. It's Jesse. 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
10: Slight chance of thunderstorms this afternoon. Otherwise, cloudy skies with a few peaks of sun. Highs level off around 78. South winds 5 to 10 miles an hour. Overcast tonight. Chance of thunderstorms 59. Right now, 77.
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It's Jesse. A man in Billings, Montana got pulled over recently while driving a giant banana. I'll explain after Mitchell Tenpenny.

0: KQ98 Tri-States Country. A giant banana car turned heads on the roads of Billings, Montana last week, and it was the subject of a traffic stop. Driver Steve Braithwaite wasn't surprised when a trooper turned around and pulled him over. The stop was valid, too. Two boxes were partially covering the license plate that reads Split. And honestly, can you have any other license plate on a giant banana car other than just having it say Split? I don't think so. Braithwaite has been driving the vehicle for about 15 years and says, driving around in a banana and having all these people, all the smiles and waves, it affects me. It actually does something fantastic. And in the end, he didn't receive a citation.
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1: Slugs are generalist pests that attack a variety of crops, but they're especially problematic for our soybean crop. Early and heavy rainfall in this year's growing season has triggered some notable slug pressure. Dr. Emily Bick, the extension specialist of insects for field and forage crops, says they have a tool to help you track the slug pressure you should expect.
2: It's basically a monitoring network across the state. We had 30 sites last year and 30 sites this year. And to help folks gauge whether or not there are slugs in their area that are going to be an issue, we actually, my lab put together a dashboard to help folks see what's going on in their county. So it's basically an area where you can click through county by county, in this interactive map portion, see where slugs have been an issue, what percentage of those traps are actually showing up positive, and if there are a lot of slugs there.
1: Dr. Emily Bick, along with us, the extension specialist of insects for field and forage crops, giving us an overview of SlugNet, their monitoring network system for the state of Wisconsin. Stick around. We'll take a look at the closing markets right after this.
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1: We saw a bit of a mixed bag on the close today. From Chicago, cash corn closed down 1 3/4 at 409 3/4. New crop corn closing down 2 1/4 at 437 1/4. Cash soybeans closed up 1 1/4 at 1117. And new crop soybeans closed up 0.25 at 1141 3/4. July wheat contracts closed down 10 3/4 at 586 3/4. And taking a look at some of those dairy contracts, July class 3 milk is trading down 9 cents at 1588. In August, Class 3 milk is trading up 8 cents at $16.48 per hundredweight. 40-pound blocks of cheese closed up 2.5 cents at $141.50, and AA butter closed down 5.5 cents at $147.50. For the Midwest Farm Report, I'm Kylie Allen.
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1: 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Brewers getting a win over the Reds last night in the close one, 2-1. 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

0: Posty and Blake, KQ98, Tri-State's Country. It's Jesse. 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
0: 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Tonight, it's the Brianna Ray Band. 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The Mighty Howard County Fair in Cresco starts tomorrow. 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
12: Cloudy tonight with a chance of thunderstorms. Lows level off around 59. South winds 5 to 10 miles an hour. Cloudy skies with a few peaks of sun tomorrow. Chance of thunderstorms. Daytime highs approaching 78. Currently, it's 79 degrees.
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KQ98, Tri-State's Country. It's Jesse. So it should just be a rule of thumb that if you drop your sunglasses into a vault toilet at a campground, you just leave them. A man is recovering after learning that lesson the hard way. We'll get into it after Lauren and Chase.

0: Russell Dickerson, KQ98, Tri-State's Country. It's Jesse. So if you drop your sunglasses into a vault toilet at a campground, just leave them. A man's recovering after learning that lesson the hard way. First responders were called to the camp after the man fell into a porta-potty-style toilet after trying to rescue his sunglasses that he dropped. He was stuck in the vault toilet for about 15 minutes after first responders were able to get him out. That's 15 minutes too long, honestly. Authorities say he had to be decontaminated, but is expected to be okay.
1: Is he?
0: He was able to walk away after being hosed down by California firefighters. You know, it was already bad enough to fall into a porta potty while at a campground trying to get your sunglasses, but then just to add to it, having some idiot on the radio talk about it, that's just insult to injury.
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It's Jesse. So close to quitting time. We'll get into the speed trap after 5 o'clock. But first, new stuff from Stella Lefty. 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

0: Bailey Zimmerman kicking off the speed trap. KQ98 Tri-States Country. 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
0: 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Tonight, it's the Brianna Ray Band. 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The Mighty Howard County Fair in Cresco starts tomorrow. 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
14: Cloudy tonight with a chance of thunderstorms. Lows level off around 59. South winds 5 to 10 miles an hour. Cloudy skies with a few peaks of sun tomorrow. Chance of thunderstorms. Daytime highs approaching 78. Currently, it's 75 degrees.
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Luke Bryan in the Speed Trap, KQ98, Tri-State's Country. Jesse Acella, man facing over 100 charges for shooting a deer from a vehicle. Any idea what state this happened in? I'll fill you in after Hudson Westbrook.

0: Megan Maroney in the Speed Trap, KQ98, Tri-States Country. An Indiana man facing more than 100 charges after officials say he shot deer from inside of a moving vehicle. The Indiana Department of Natural Resources says tips from concerned residents led a conservation officers to investigate 28-year-old Woodrow Snyder of Charlestown. The case began back in 2025 when authorities got a report of shots fired and pulled over Snyder's pickup. Inside, a police found several dead deer, and they recovered discarded firearms along the road. A passenger was arrested at the scene. Officials say evidence showed Snyder and several accomplices killed more than 30 white-tailed deer during a 2025 fall and winter seasons. He now faces 102 charges and 7 in a different county, including illegal sale of wildlife and hunting from a vehicle. He posted bond and has a court date set for July 28th.
1: Take me out to the ball. Okay, I'm not going to sing. 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The family bus trip to AmFam Field against the Mariners in August. 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But you'll still get all the extras, including the luxury ride from Ready Bus. And of course, excellent seats in AmFam Field thanks to Sealant's Carpetland. But you better get your tickets. They're going quick at wiscotrips.com.
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0: 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KQ98 Tri-States Country. It's Jesse, and probably a good spot for me to bow on out of here. We got to hand things over to Backstage Country, where Elena and Ella Langley will be hanging out this week. That party starts at 6 o'clock. So have a great rest of your Tuesday. We'll see you right back here tomorrow. Take care. Bye-bye.
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0: It's Backstage Country. I'm Elena. Ella Langley is your host this week. And we have been talking about some of the songs off the new album, Dandelion. And right now, we're just about a month away from you releasing it. So with you saying, you know, it's going to tell a lot of your story and you really approach a lot of like who you are and everything. Is it so personal in a way that maybe there were some songs that you were like, maybe I shouldn't put this on there?
1: Nah.
0: Really? So nah. Just laying it all out.
1: Yeah. No, I'm not worried about it, because why?
0: Yeah.
1: You know, what's going to happen?
0: Yeah.
1: If somebody's going to ask me what it's about, all I have to say is, not nothing.
0: Yeah.
1: You know what I mean?
0: Like, yeah.
1: There's something I don't have there. To, like, I don't have to leave everything on the table. Yeah. I leave a lot, but not everything, you know?
0: Yeah.
1: All these songs are written in such rawness and realness of the emotion that I was going through, whatever, when I wrote them.
0: Yeah.
1: That's where they live, you know? Mm-hmm. Like, when I sing them on stage, when you're doing a set, right? How many different kinds of songs are you singing throughout that set? And something I really watched Miranda do this last year, she was direct support for Morgan.
0: Yeah.
1: And I was first three at this point. Mm-hmm. But I went out to watch her do House That Built Me, and that song to me, like, we lost our house as a kid to, like, financial stuff, like, I was like 13 or something, you know?
0: Oh my gosh.
1: And that song came out right around then.
0: Yeah.
1: And I've never felt so connected to a song or a person in my life listening to that song up until that point. And that's really what started my love for her. That's the first song I ever heard of hers. And so I'd never seen her play it live. And we've done this whole record together, like everything, you know? And it's weird because I'm sitting there writing songs with Miranda and you forget it's Miranda until she sings something and you're like, you know?
0: Yeah.
1: Is that really you? But I'm still such a fan of her and what she's built. But
0: yeah.
1: So going out there and watching her sing that song, I mean, how many times has Miranda sang House That Built Me at this point? Who knows?
0: We couldn't count
1: so
0: it.
1: So many.
0: Yeah. Mm-hmm.
1: But she gave me every bit of emotion I wanted out of her to sing that song. And just this show she's doing, you know what I mean? And who knows? She could have just had a bad, you know? Mm-hmm. But no, that's how she delivers the songs. And to me, that's so important. That's why I'm right on every... There's one outside song on this record. Because when I'm singing them, it's how do I relate to the fans if I can't relate to the songs that I'm singing, you know?
0: Mm-hmm.
1: And whether, like, you know, Nicotine, do I necessarily want a love like that right now? No. I've done that before, okay? We've been there, done that.
0: Mm-hmm.
1: Was that really even love? No. But I can relate to that feeling. I can relate to... I want somebody that I want that bad, you know? And so it's important for me. I heard Chris Stapleton on a podcast once. He was on with Joe Rogan. I listened to it on my drive up here. And Joe said, well, is there any advice you would give any young artist moving to town? And he said, whatever song you write could be the song you have to sing for the rest of your life, so you better make sure you like it.
0: Mm-hmm.
1: And that stuck with me. And that's why, I mean, I've been here for a minute, and I waited to put out a record. I waited a minute to even get the first one out, you know, and it took me almost 2 years to get this one out because I had to live some life, you know?
0: Yep.
1: So it is all honest and truth, and I'm just excited because I love singing every one of these songs. I think everyone's going to love singing them or dancing to them or crying to them or being angry with them, you know?
0: We're going to go through every emotion on this
1: one? Of course.
0: Yeah.
1: Of course.
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1: It's Backstage Country. We got Ella Langley hanging out this week, hosting along with me. And we are so excited to talk about new music. This is the first time that I've been able to sit with you to talk about some of the tracks from Dandelion, which is coming out on April 10th.
2: Yep.
1: Let's talk about another one of the songs, Be Her, which you just recently released, and everybody's already obsessed with it. And like you were saying, you're dancing to it. We are all dancing to it, and it's just freeing and fun. The story of it, though, I would love to hear where it came from, because it is funny, like, so many people that hear it, they look at you and feel as though they could sing this chorus to you. But I know that this is also about, like, where you want to be, who you want to be, everything. So, like, tell me about where this song really came from.
3: This song took 30 minutes to write.
1: Oh.
3: And one of the only stop-ups of writing the song was, I don't want women to think that I want to be Joe Schmo over there in the bar. You know what I mean?
1: Mm-hmm.
3: I am talking about the woman that I strive to wake up and be every single day. Like I said, do I always win that war? No.
1: Yeah.
3: You know? Sometimes I wake up hungover, you know? Mm-hmm. And that's just because I had a good night
1: Can
3: before,
1: relate,
3: you know?
1: Yes.
3: But there's things, you know, and when you look in the mirror, and for me, a big theme throughout this record is you're going to see a lot of mirrors. You're going to see a lot of different mirrors, because almost every one of these songs you can sing back to yourself. A love song, whatever it is, you can sing it kind of back to yourself and about yourself. So it's like really going, and that's why I say I really believe that you could never meet me, never hear an interview and listen to this record and you know who I am, because it really digs through that. But in a way where it's not, I'm just telling you about every story I ever had. I wanted it to be able to relate to human emotion on a level that they're going to sing it at the show feel it and have that breath of fresh air, have that break from reality, go listen to their songs that rips her heart out. Go listen to the ones they dance in the mirror to because they're out with their girls, you know. Go to a concert by who cares, you know.
1: Yeah.
3: I just
1: have an experience.
3: Yeah. And that's what this record is. It is truly an experience. There's so many themes all throughout, but truly the main one is just honesty and freeness.
1: Yeah.
3: Truly.
1: Well, let's play this song right now and come back and talk about some more of what's happening on Dandelion. You want to introduce it?
3: Yep. Hey, y'all, it's Ella Langley, and this is my song, Be Her, on Backstage Country. She

0: This is Ella Langley, your co-host of Backstage Country this week. We've got more coming up next.
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